For you, I'd give up all I own and move to a communist country. If you came with me, of course. And I'd file my nails so they don't hurt you. And lose those pounds. Learn about football.

Hey, this is Natasha, and you're listening to 3K&D, Cool and Deadly. Big shout out to the mobs in Torres Strait, Taboola family. Have a good one.

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They're somewhere. 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And I was 18 at the time, so I really didn't know what was happening. Anyway, I

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0: Good morning, Harrison Peterson here from NIRS News, coming to you from the lands of the Yuggera and Turrbal peoples. While cancer diagnoses and deaths related to the illness are dropping across Indigenous communities, there are still gaps in survival rates. That's according to new data from the Australian Institute of Health and Welfare. It's just finished a first-of-its-kind look into Aboriginal and Torres Strait Islander cancer outcomes. From 2011 to 2025, the number of Indigenous cancer deaths fell from 148 per 100,000 people to 105. The cancer death rate among Indigenous people is still higher than the rate recorded among non-Indigenous people. The most common forms of cancer affecting Aboriginal and Torres Strait Islanders is lung cancer, followed by prostate, breast, bowel, and melanoma. A sick giant petrel has been found on a southeast Queensland beach. The migratory bird was found on Noosa Main Beach and it was taken away for testing of the deadly H5 strain of bird flu. It's since been quarantined at another location while wildlife rescuers await the results. Queensland authorities are calling for the public to stay vigilant and report any sick or dying birds. A teenage boy has been arrested over an alleged stabbing at a Far North Queensland high school. Queensland police were called to Trinity Bay State High just before noon yesterday after reports that a 15-year-old had a stomach wound. Another 15-year-old who left the area on foot was found by police and later taken into custody. The boy is currently helping police with their inquiries. The two boys were known to each other. The definition of terrorism doesn't need to change. That's what the federal opposition leader believes. Some human rights groups and the envoy of tackling Islamophobia believes religious motives should be removed from the definition or watered down. Home Affairs Minister Tony Burke has pushed back on that suggestion. Angus Taylor has told 2GB Radio the definition shouldn't change.
1: Because they do not have a plan for the future of this country. That they are a one-person show. They don't have the team.
0: Another wave of missile strikes have been carried out in Iran. That's according to the US Central Command. It says the strikes will affect Iran's ability to attack ships in the Strait of Hormuz. It comes after US President Donald Trump announced continuing Washington's naval blockade of the shipping trade route. A thoughtful, curious, and decent person. That's just some of the tributes flowing in about New Zealand actor Sam Neill, who's passed away aged 78. Neill is being remembered for not only being a Hollywood star, but also supporting the local film industry both here and New Zealand. The award-winning actor appeared in more than 100 films, including Jurassic Park, Hunt for the Wilder People, and The Dish.
2: NASA's just a bigger bunch of us.
3: Claire.
2: Have you thought about what's being attempted here?
3: Of course I have.
2: We are in the middle of the greatest feat ever attempted. This is science's chance to be daring.
0: Moving to sport and in rugby league, knee surgery will sideline Melbourne Storm captain Cameron Munster for up to 6 weeks. The club's announced the Queensland Origin star will need an operation to repair cartilage damage. Munster will start his recovery with the Storm's medical staff and could be back on the field in a month if it all goes well. In the AFL, surgery for a shoulder injury will sideline Geelong forward Jeremy Cameron for up to 6 weeks. Cameron's injured his AC joint during the final quarter of Saturday's game against Greater Western Sydney. And if you have a story or news tip to send our way, or if there's something happening in your community that you want to let us know about, you can always send an email to news@nirs.org.au. So that's news@nirs.org.au. Or send us a message on Facebook, Instagram, or LinkedIn. And that's been the latest from NIRS News.
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1: Yes, very good morning, you Daily Mob. Welcome back to your daily program, National Talk Black. It is I, Trevor Tim, Trinity Trev, Murray from the Curry. I'm your host of your daily program, National Talk Black, a one-hour program. We come to you live from First Nation Radio Station here in Cairns on your Dindy Country. 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And we go across the nation thanks to NERS, National News Radio Service. Have you saying yarn up strong? And we're now going to catch up a yarn with Fleur Kingham, the chair of the Queensland Law Reform Commission. And they just recently did a journey up here to Cairns and also over to Yarrabah, the Queensland Law Reform Commission, and had conversations, consultation process of the Comprehensive Evidence Law Review. And we're going to talk to Fleur on the line. Fleur, good morning. How are you?
2: I'm really well, Trevor, and good morning to you. Thank you so much for inviting me onto your program. I'm thrilled to be able to reach your audience.
1: Thank you very much, and thank you for coming to the program. So first of all, we're talking about you are the chair of the Queensland Law Reform Commission. We talk about Queensland Law Reform Commission? Who are you guys? What do you do?
2: Okay, great. I'll start there. The Queensland Law Reform Commission is it's a statutory body. We've got an Act of Parliament that created us more than 50 years ago now.
1: Yes.
2: And the Commission itself is a group of people drawn from the courts, the legal profession, and universities. So we're all lawyers.
1: Okay.
2: We're an independent body that advises government on reforms to the law.
1: Yeah.
2: Whilst we would like to be able to just decide what we want to reform, we can't. Our job is to advise government on the topics it wants to be advised about. So the Attorney General...
1: Tail wagging a dog, I'm thinking.
2: Sorry?
1: His tail wagging a dog, I'm thinking.
2: Well, you know, I guess I think the reason is that, you know, the government says, well, you know, we know there's a problem in this area of law. We need somebody to have a look at it. So we'll ask the Law Reform Commission
1: to do the research.
2: A really deep dive, yeah.
1: Okay, fantastic. So you just recently visited Cairns, 22nd, 24th, 25th June, and also went out to Yarrabah, 23rd June. So consultation, engagement with people. Tell us the process and the engagement and what came of it and what do you do with the information?
2: Okay, all right. Lots of questions in there. I'll start with why we do consultation.
1: Mm.
2: Consultation is basically it's at the heart of what we do, because if we're asked to advise on reforming the law, we really have to understand not just the law as it's written, but the law as it applies and how people experience the law and what the problems are with that. Because you have to know that before you can, come up with ideas for improving the law.
1: Improving or changing the law.
2: Changing, yep. Absolutely. Yep. And,
1: So there's a consultation, and who are you consulting with? Are you talking to families? Are you talking to organisations? Are you talking to people who've been through the court system? Tell us that process, please.
2: Well, really, all of those.
1: Mm.
2: And we're very committed to improving our communication, that is the Commission's communication, with First Nations communities. And we've got a reference group of Aboriginal and Torres Strait Islander people who advise us and are helping us to improve our processes.
1: Yes.
2: We always come in through organisations because we think that's the best way to sort of reach into a community. But what we find is whenever we go and meet with a group, they will identify someone else we should talk to.
1: Mm-hmm.
2: And so our network grows every time we visit a town and talk to community. Our network grows. And for this review, we have spoken to Aboriginal organisations in Cairns, in Roma, in Charleville, in Mount Isa, in Townsville, in Bundaberg, and in Rockhampton, as well as in Brisbane. And we haven't finished yet. So,
1: Well, a big footprint, aren't we? Talking about a big footprint, aren't we?
2: Oh, absolutely, absolutely. And look, our purpose in this evidence law review is to talk to people about their experiences and their expectations and hopes
1: yes.
2: for the way evidence law works. And, I mean, there are two things that I'd really like to mention. One is, in Queensland, we don't have any specific provision in our law mm-hmm. that makes it easy for Aboriginal people and Torres Strait Islander people to give evidence about traditional laws and customs. So that's one topic we're interested
1: exactly.
2: in.
1: Yep, yep.
2: But the other, yeah, I mean, the other topic is, look, giving evidence is a really difficult process.
1: Mm.
2: So we're looking at what can be done to make sure that our law ensures that people have a fair opportunity to tell their story in a
1: exactly.
2: court case.
1: Exactly, exactly, yeah. Yes. All right, fantastic. So how often do you get out and about and do this? I mean, that would be your main vehicle, wouldn't it?
2: Oh, absolutely, absolutely. And look, for some of our conversations where we've looped back and we're talking to people that we talked to 6 months ago or a year ago in different reviews. So we tend to have one or two reviews on the go at any one time, mm-hmm. and we tend to travel regionally. We're very committed to regional and remote community visits.
1: Yes.
2: And we tend to do that at least once a year. If we've got two reviews going, it might be twice a year.
1: All right.
2: But we always let, we always keep anyone we talk to, we keep them informed
1: mm-hmm.
2: by, you know, using email usually.
1: Of course.
2: But just so that you can see, well, what have we done with the information that yep. we've been provided with, the ideas that you've shared with us? What have we made of that? What have we
1: It's not about just ticking the boxes, Flo. There's got to be meat on the bone. There's got to be action thereafter with the information that's received.
2: Absolutely, absolutely. And we're committed to that as far as our power extends. And I suppose it is worth noting that, again, I would love to have the power to reform the law, but all we can do is advise
1: sure.
2: on law reform. So we will make, we provide the Attorney General, at the end of our review, we provide the Attorney General with our report,
1: yes,
2: with recommendations and with the evidence that we've based our recommendations on, which includes all of these conversations that we're having.
1: Okay.
2: But then it's for the government. It's got to act on it.
1: Yes.
2: But by keeping people informed about our work, we're hoping that, you know, there's an awareness
1: mm-hmm.
2: In the community about what we've recommended, and those who want to support that, or
1: good.
2: On the other side, those who want to argue against it.
1: Sure, either way, exactly.
2: They've got the opportunity to do that and to take their views directly to government and argue for or against.
1: And when you've got your team on the ground doing the consultation as such, especially with mm-hmm. ABMOB, do you have First Nation staff members, a part of your team, having those conversations?
2: Unfortunately, at the moment, we do not have First Nations staff members. We do have a First Nations commissioner, Avelina Tarago, who is a barrister, and she's a Waka Mudla woman, and so she is often involved in consultation.
1: Okay.
2: When she's available to travel with us. The other thing that we do is we work through the First Nations Justice Office, who are really so helpful to us in advising us about who to communicate with or how to do outreach.
1: Good.
2: So it's something that we, we work on. But at the moment, we do not have an Indigenous person.
1: Is there a vision for that to happen, Fleur?
2: Sorry?
1: Is there a vision for that to happen, to have First Nation crew on board? Yes.
2: Yeah, absolutely.
1: Thank you. All right.
2: It's a question for, though, that rests with government, because whilst the commission is an independent body,
1: mm-hmm.
2: the secretariat, that's where the staff are, they are part of the Department of Justice.
1: Okay.
2: And therefore it's a matter for Queensland government. Internally, the recruitment, we look very favourably on, because this is an area of expertise that we wish to enhance and develop.
1: Fantastic. Fleur, look, thank you very much for the yarn. Very important work that you're doing, engaging. That's what it's all about. And, making operations stronger in regard to the law and legalities, in regard to dealing with our people. But thank you for your yarn, and big shout-out, Queensland Law Reform Commission. Keep doing what you're doing. And, look, we'll talk soon, Fleur. Thank you very much.
2: That's great, Trevor, and thank you for this opportunity, because this sort of, this sort of conversation,
1: yes,
2: brings us to the attention of, a much wider community than we can reach. And I just urge anyone who's got an interest in the work that we do, go and have a look at our website.
1: Good.
2: We're happy to talk anytime.
1: Lovely. Thank you. You take care, and we'll talk soon, Fleur.
2: Okay. Thanks a lot, Trevor.
1: Bye bye. Beautiful yarn there. Fleur, her name is Fleur Kingham, the Chair of Queensland Law Reform Commission, and just recently visited Cairns and Yarrabah and having consultation with our mob on the ground. But you can check out their website, QLRC Communications, with the S on the end, all one word, at justice.qld.gov.au, or you can call them 07-3564-7777. Number again, 07-3564-7777. And that's the Queensland Law Reform Commission, QLRC. There it is. Have you seen Yarn Up Strong here on your daily program, National Talk Black, 1 hour program live at the First Nation Radio Station here in Cairns on your Dingy Country, BBM Bumblebee Media, 98.7 FM, and go across the nation thanks to NERS, National News Radio Service. 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Yes, very good morning, you daily mob. 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It is I, Trevor Tim, Trinity Trev Murray from Macquarie. I come to you live from First Station Radio Station here in Cairns on your Dingy Country. That's BBM Bumblebee Media, 98.7 FM, and we go across the nation thanks to NERS, National News Radio Service. Have you saying Yarn Up Strong? Now, FNE, that's First Nations Economics, a partnership with IBA to build financial foundation for First Nations women and First Nation Economics, FNE, and Indigenous Business Australia, IBA, partner to launch a new national financial foundation for business program to support First Nation women in building confidence in the business financial basics that underpin economic participation. We're going to catch up yarn now with Daily Sister Elaine Jolliffe. She's the First Nation Economics Partnership and Public Relations Manager. On the line, Elaine, good morning. How are you?
0: Yeah, wonderful, Trevor. Thank you for having me.
1: Thank you very much for coming to the program. Before we start, sister, can you let the mob know who your mob, where you're from, please?
0: I was born in Cairns.
1: Yes.
0: Got strong connections throughout the Cape.
1: Good.
0: But currently residing in cold Melbourne.
1: Cold Melbourne. All right, fantastic. How long have you worn the hat there for FNE, Partnership and Public Relations?
0: So I've been with FNE for about 2 years now, but we are a brand new emerging business.
1: Okay.
0: So it's really, really great for you to have us on today.
1: All right, fantastic. So tell us about your business, please.
0: Okay, so First Nations Economics,
1: yes,
0: is
1: please,
0: an Aboriginal-led charity that's dedicated to walking alongside mob to achieve... I'll start that again.
1: Yeah, yeah.
0: This is pre-recorded, yeah.
1: Thank you, yeah,
0: First
1: go
0: Nations
1: ahead.
0: First Nations Economics is an Aboriginal-led charity that's dedicated to walking alongside mob to achieve their self-determined prosperity. So we're management consultants. Mm. Now that's just a big word for, we do everything,
1: cool,
0: the big four, the KPMGs and the Deloittes do,
1: yes,
0: but we're Aboriginal-led and Aboriginal-owned.
1: Yeah,
0: we reinvest all of the profits that we do make into our social programs, but we also partner with corporates like in IBA,
1: yes,
0: to deliver social programs in our communities.
1: Fantastic. So we're talking about supporting women in business?
0: Yes, that's right. So
1: any business, any industry, Elaine?
0: Any business, any industry.
1: Yep.
0: We've done a lot of work with communities around the country, and they've told us that they, our women need practical, place-based solutions and information. So that's what we work together with IBA to be able to develop and roll out around the country.
1: Fantastic. And you're talking about a partnership with IBA as well. So we're talking about loan opportunities for women to start their business?
0: So what this particular workshop, the Financial Foundations for Business, mm-hmm. will give our women the practical tools that they need to know before they step into business. If they've got an idea, it'll just run through the basic financial information. So things like, what is an ABN? Do I need GST? Mm. You know, what do I need to learn about and understand to see how my money moves through a business? So that's the key information that, you know, we'll be passing on to our sisters and, you know, arming them with the tools.
1: Yes.
0: Now, obviously, IBA will be there. So, you know, women that come along can talk to them about business loans and grants that IBA offer. But, you know, we're trying to provide, you know, our women with all the information so they can make an informed decision about if they want to jump into business.
1: All right, fantastic. And let's talk about some of the businesses that you've engaged with and what industries.
0: So we've worked with a number of businesses throughout all industries.
1: Good.
0: So it doesn't matter, you know, where your idea is. You could want to look at catering. You might want to run workshops.
1: Mm.
0: You might, you know, be an artist. We're encouraging, you know, women from all industries.
1: Yep.
0: If you've got an idea, come along, because it's all relevant when you're starting a business.
1: Exactly. So when you say come along, so you like do workshop or conferences? Is that the case?
0: Yes.
1: Yep.
0: That's right. So we've got our first workshop in Townsville. I know it's not Cairns, but
1: south of Cairns,
0: down the road,
1: exactly.
0: Yeah. Happening on the 14th of June.
1: Okay.
0: 14th.
1: July.
0: Sorry, our first workshop is in Townsville on the 14th of July.
1: Okay, lovely.
0: But we will be rolling them out throughout the country. So,
1: beautiful.
0: You know, all the information is on our website. And I'm looking forward to coming home very, very soon to roll one out.
1: Warm country. That's right, exactly. And so you got a website there? How do people get in touch with you guys?
0: Yeah, we sure do. So all our information about, you know, the work that we do, plus our social programs, is on all the www.firstnationseconomics.com.
1: Mm-hmm.
0: Go to a tab called Strong Women, and all that information and how we can help our sisters is on that website.
1: Beautiful. Good. Girls can do anything. Hey, Elaine.
0: Absolutely.
1: Yeah,
0: look out,
1: go hard. All right, my sister, good yarn with you. Congratulations. Big shout to FNE, First Nation Economics, and also IBA. A great opportunity for our deadly sisters out there to get in business or go along to have the vision to be in business. Look, fantastic, Lane. Thank you for your yarn. You stay warm, and we'll talk soon, sis.
0: Amazing. Thank you.
1: Bye-bye.
0: Bye.
1: A beautiful yarn there. That's Elaine Joffel, First Nation Economics, FNE, partnership with Public Relations Manager, and they're talking about the partnership with IBA, Indigenous Business Association, Indigenous Business Australia, that is, and Financial

0: National Talk Black. It is I, Trevor Tim, Trendy Trev, Murray from the Curry. I come to you live from First Nation Radio Station here in Cairns on Yidinja Country, BBM Bumrabib Media, 98.7 FM, and we go across the nation, thanks to NERS, National News Radio Service. Have your saying yarn up strong, and all ears here for your deadly yarn. All right, Queensland Indigenous Business Network takes on Queensland Small Business Expo. We're going to catch up a yarn now with the CEO of QIBN, acronym, Queensland Indigenous Business Network. That's Paul Graham. Paul Graham's on the line. Paul, good morning, brother. How are you?
1: Good, thank you.
0: Fantastic, brother. Before we start, can you let the mob know who your mob? Where are you from, bro?
1: My mob is Gungalita,
0: yes.
1: Which is up around the Bergtown Gold Country.
0: Yes.
1: So, yeah, that's my grandmother, who lives in Miles, Rachel comes in. Still walking the planet, and, that's where our connection comes from.
0: Beautiful connection. Likewise, brother. So we are connected, brother, joined at the hips. And that means, brother, you, Cuss family, you can take me to lunch, brother. I'll text you my bank details now, bro.
1: I'll remember that next time in Cairns.
0: Yeah, that's right, exactly. Brother, good to have you on the line. So let's talk about QIBN, Queensland Indigenous Business Network. You're CEO. How long have you been CEO of this fantastic organisation?
1: I am a newbie to the role. Trevor, I've been in the role since the 15th of April, so probably just on 8 weeks.
0: Just new. So what did you do before?
1: I'm a chartered accountant by profession.
0: Okay.
1: So I've worked working with businesses, improving processes, restructuring businesses, even operating businesses over the years.
0: Yes.
1: Wide and varied, but really looking forward to what we're doing here now in QIBN.
0: Beautiful. Let's talk about QIBN. So Queensland Indigenous Business Network. So anybody, any black person out there in business, no matter what industry, they can become a member of QIBN. Is that how it works?
1: Absolutely. There's a couple of requirements. We have a verification process to become a member, and there's two memberships that we have at present. One is for a corporate. You've got to be 51% owned, operated, and managed by an Indigenous owner.
0: Okay, yep. Indigenous led.
1: That's business led.
0: Yep.
1: And the other one is we call it a family membership, where we have a husband and wife, which is 50% Indigenous owned.
0: Yep.
1: And the other 50 not. We decided that it wasn't wise for us to be involved in someone trying to work out who gets the extra 1%.
0: Don't go there, brother. Don't go there.
1: No, we left that one alone, and we said that we'd call that a family membership.
0: Beautiful, fantastic. You guys create conferences or seminars. Is that how you're working regarding introducing your product and bringing people to the table so we can see who's at the table and possibility of joint venture things could happen?
1: Well, there's a number of things we do, and one of the parts of being a QIBN member is actually we're here to help build capabilities and capacity.
0: Yes.
1: So one of the things we talk to members is we're not here to advocate that because you're Indigenous business, you have a right to a particular contract.
0: Yep.
1: It's more about building that capability so that your services are just as good as any other services from other companies, whether Indigenous or non-Indigenous in their sector.
0: Yes.
1: The fact that you're Indigenous will give you opportunities over and above. So if you're competing on service, you should be winning work.
0: Yep.
1: And then Indigenous just gives you other opportunities as well. So very, very passionate about building capability and capacity within our
0: good, business. Good, good. So how does a business, a company, become a member?
1: So they have an expression of interest. So if you go to our website, you can log on, connect there, log on the expression of interest tab, and you can fill that in. And once you fill that in, we'll have one of our lovely staff there to talk about the requirements of becoming a QIBN member. And then from there, the application form will go out.
0: Good.
1: Complete the application form, talk about your connections, and provide certain details, because one of the things where QIBN has come from is our members, and through consultation with community and Indigenous businesses, is that we want to make sure that we have true Indigenous businesses in our membership. So, and then the journey starts, and then the application goes up to our board, and once they accept it, you become a QIBN member.
0: So become a member, then you have opportunity to network with other businesses. Is there opportunity as well to engage or talk to non-Indigenous businesses having joint ventures or, if not, procurement for different government contracts, for example? Does that happen, Paul?
1: Yeah,

0: actually. So procurement is probably the main thing at the moment. So it's helping them provide services, support services to help build their businesses from a capability side. But what we also do is have corporate members, which we're about to announce in the next couple of weeks.
1: Good.
0: And we have a number of them, and they are very keen to, when you become a member of Quiven, you also go on to our Indigenous Business Gateway.
1: Yes.
0: And that has access to the state government departments, have access to this database.
1: Yes.
0: And our corporate members. So they can see where the types of businesses or what sectors our members are in and where are they located. And one of the things I'm getting out of our corporate members is they really want to make sure that they're engaging with true Indigenous businesses in the right, in their region.
1: Good.
0: Because the money is going back into the community.
1: Yeah, it's fantastic.
0: It's a strong strong message that's coming from all our corporate members, which is very exciting because, as you know, Trevor, the Q in Quiven's for Queensland, and we're very active in making sure that whilst the head office is in southeast Queensland, we're out there trying to make sure that we have a good representation across Queensland. So I'm in Townsville, hopefully next week, Cairns the week after, and then Mount Isa the week after that. But we're out there trying to make sure we've got that good, true representation of Queensland Indigenous businesses.
1: Yeah, fantastic. It's a great platform, so to speak, and gives our mob an opportunity to be at the table when we're talking about business opportunities or contracts and what have you, but also like government projects, for example. A Indigenous business now can be in a position of putting a tender in for that different contract, yep.
0: Absolutely. And where they put tenders in and it may not succeed is trying to learn from that tender and try and keep getting better. But we're also working closely on projects and trying to be in front of the project so that these contractors know what Indigenous businesses are out there in that region rather than trying to find them themselves. So we're very proactive at trying to link contractors with our members, which just helps them on the journey.
1: Yeah, and look, because you're Indigenous, you're not doing like a tick in a box, so to speak, and being procurement and having a business opportunity, but that Indigenous business becomes professional in their sense in what they deliver, their products and services, that they are professionals, they just happen to be Indigenous, but there's opportunities for business relationships further down the track for even a day.
0: Absolutely, and what I say to Indigenous businesses too is don't try and do too much too early. Try and get that one contract and do it really well. And stick your lane of what you're good at. Once you get that one right, then it's the next one and the next one.
1: Exactly.
0: And you get a few over and then all of a sudden these contractors, oh, what else can you do? And you can
1: do it from there. And next one is stand back, wait your turn, please. People knocking your doors, left, right and centre.
0: Absolutely.
1: Beautiful. Hey, Paul, good yarn with you. Fantastic. And big shout-out to your deadly team, Quiven. Hopefully we'll see you up here in Cairns soon. You're going to Townsville. But, look, all the best, Paul. Thank you for the yarn. Keep in touch and let's push the network and the website. What is it, my friend?
0: www.quiven.com.au.
1: Paul, you keep smiling. We'll talk soon, Cuss.
0: Thanks, mate.
1: Bye-bye.
0: Bye.
1: Beautiful yarn there. Paul Graham, his name is CEO of Quiven, Queensland Indigenous Business Network. Do check it out, allthews.quibn.com.au. Do check it out. And if you're an Indigenous person in business, you need to be a member. If you're looking at getting in business, give them a call anyway. Open opportunity. There it is. Have your say in Yarn Up Strong. 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Yes, very good morning, you daily mob. 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It is I, Trevor Tim, Trinity Trev, Murray from Nakari. I come to you live from First Session Radio Station here in Cairns on Yidinji country, BBM Bummera Bip Media, 98.7 FM, and we go across the nation thanks to NERS, National Indigenous Radio Service. Have you seen Yarn Up Strong? Now, 1 in 10 babies develop food allergies. New app helps parents put prevention advice into practice. And the National Allergy Council, a partnership between Australia Society of Clinical Immunology and Allergy, Asia, That is ASCIA, acronym. Analogy, we're going to talk and have a yarn with Dr. Sandra Vale and the CEO of National Allergy Council on the line. Dr. Sandra, good morning. How are you?
2: Good morning. Thank you for having me.
1: Thank you very much for coming to the program. Look, we have a new app, helps parents and put prevention advice into practice. 1 in 10 babies develop food allergies. First, let's talk about the allergies, and then we'll talk about the app. Can you enlighten us, please, Dr. Sandra?
2: Yeah, so in Australia, we have seen an increase in all allergies, and we now have more than 8 million people in Australia with some form of allergic disease. We are kind of known as the allergy capital of the world.
1: It's not a trophy we want, hey?
2: With a food allergy, yeah.
1: Not a trophy we want, do we?
2: Pardon?
1: Not a trophy we want, as in we head up the country with the most allergies.
2: Yes, we certainly do. Yeah. And, and we've been, you know, there's been lots of research internationally and in Australia about how we can prevent food allergies in particular. And the most recent advice from ASCIA, as the peak medical body for allergies in Australia, is that we should be offering the common food allergens soon after a baby has started eating solid foods.
1: And let's talk about allergies for layman's term. What is an allergy? Is it a cough? Is it hives? Is it sneezing? What does it form?
2: So it depends on the type of allergy that a person has.
1: Mm-hmm.
2: So, for example, if you have allergic rhinitis, which is commonly known as hay fever, then you can get a runny nose, a blocked nose, you can get watery, itchy eyes, and you can just feel generally terrible, a bit like if you've got a cold, I guess.
1: Sure.
2: But it's your immune system reacting to an allergy, and there can be different causes of allergic rhinitis. If someone has a food allergy, they may have hives or swelling of their face. They can have a severe reaction, which we call anaphylaxis, where it can affect their heart or their lungs and their breathing. And that's a medical emergency. And so a lot of people who have food allergies are at risk of anaphylaxis. So we want to try and prevent those allergies where we can.
1: Okay. An allergy is, when we a person would eat a certain food, then they're allergic, got allergy from that particular food. Do you sort of find it as you go along, as you live life and as you try things, when you go to consume things, is that the case?
2: Yes, in most cases, people would find out that they're allergic to something by having a reaction.
1: Mm.
2: Sometimes people who have an allergy to something else, for example, might see their doctor or an allergy specialist, and they may do some testing that would identify, you know, something that they're allergic to that they weren't aware of.
1: Mm-hmm.
2: But usually people will only see a specialist if they already have some form of allergic condition or they're suspected to have an allergic condition. But when it comes to feeding babies, usually it's from offering that food to the baby and then watching to see if they have an allergic reaction. The good news is that if we get these foods in soon after babies are ready to start eating, then we can actually help prevent it.
1: Beautiful. Let's talk about this new app that's come out, please, Dr. Sandra.
2: Yeah, so we've developed what is the Food Follower app. It's an online app, so it doesn't need to be downloaded. And the idea of the app is that it provides parents with the practical information and support that they need to be able to introduce the common food allergens and provide information in a way that is appropriate for the baby's feeding development. So, you know, as babies learn to start eating, we generally offer them pureed foods and then progress through the different textures.
1: Yes.
2: And so this app will provide parents with information, recipes, food ideas about how to offer the common food allergens with those different textures in mind.
1: So as they travel through life, then they know what they're allergic to. So as we get older and we're dining out, so to speak, we ask, of course, making sure those foods are not in the on the menu, so to speak. That would be the case, wouldn't it?
2: Well, that's right. So if a child or a person has a food allergy, then they need to avoid that food. And so it would be important that if they were eating out, that they would tell the wait staff or talk to the chef and explain that they have that food allergy. This app is related only to feeding babies and tracking those foods that the parents have introduced in terms of the common food allergens and keeping them in the diet once introduced, because it's really important that once it's offered that you continue to offer it at least once a week.
1: So, Dr. Sandra, here we are, 21st century, 2026. Thank you very much for technology. We have a new app, help parents and put prevention advice into practice. Fantastic.
2: Thank you so much.
1: And
2: really
1: thank
2: appreciate
1: you.
2: It.
1: Thank you, Dr. Sandra. You take care. All the best, and we'll yarn soon.
2: Thank you so much. Bye-bye.
1: Beautiful yarn there. Dr. Sandra Vale, National Allergy Council CEO, and talking about a new app helps parents and put prevention advice to practice. Research shows introducing foods such as peanut and well-cooked egg soon after a baby has started eating solid foods can help reduce the chance of them developing a food allergy to these foods. Look, fantastic work, and thank you, technology. This is your daily program, National Talk Black. Have your saying, yarn up strong. Daily number here, 1-800-422-416. Call the number. Yarn with yours truly, Trevor Tim, Trendy Trev, Murray from the Curry. 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Have your saying, yarn up strong, National Talk Black. Yes, very good morning, you Daily Mob. 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It is I, Trevor Tim, Trendy Trev, Murray from the Curry. I come to you live from First Station Radio Station here in Cairns on Yidinji Country. That's BBM, Bummer Brip Media, 98.7 FM. And we go across the nation thanks to the NERS, National Digital Radio Service. Have your saying, yarn up strong. Speaking of Murray from the Curry, I'm going to talk to your deadly sister, Glenys Payton, Knee Hill. Knee Taylor, and her mother was a Hill, and we're talking Phyllis Hill. Daughter of Phyllis Hill is Glenys Payton, and talking about her beautiful book, My Mob, a memoir written by Phyllis Hill. And look, talking about First Nation people, all the way connection from Winton, Boulia, Hewenden, Julia Creek, Cloncurry, hence the Murray from the Curry, Mount Isa, Djara, Camerwell, including the Aboriginal Chinese families of the Gulf region. And as we know, their family, Tim family, five generation, Tim Zifu, Chinese connection as well. So with that, Glenys on the line. Glenys, good morning. How are you?
3: Good morning, Trevor. Very good, thank you.
1: Thank you. Thank you for coming to the program. Before we start, my sister, can you let the mob know who your mob, where you're from, please?
3: Right. Well, Phyllis, my mother, her mob are Urundali, which is near Julia Creek, northwest Queensland. That's her mother's side on her father's. Oh, sorry, mum's side, her mother's side is Nawan Chinese, and that's from Julia Creek. Her father's side is Urundali Chinese, and that's Torrens Creek, Hewenden, northwest Queensland again.
1: Yes.
3: And my father, his name is Don Taylor Calcadoon from Mount Isa.
1: Mount Isa, beautiful. And speaking of mum, her book, My Mob, it's called, a memoir written by Phyllis. So tell us about this fantastic book. And I did pick up the book. I bought the book and beautiful stories, photos of my grandparents, my father and my family. And look, goosebumps. We all got a story to tell, have we not, Glenys?
3: We certainly do. And mum certainly has told her story in her memoir called My Mob. So it's basically about herself, her parents, Albert and Fanny Hill.
1: Yep.
3: They were born in the late 1800s. Their children, who are many, their descendants, who are many, and extended family and connections. The book also covers the search for mum's father's Chinese father's ancestral village in China, and the discovery of a lineage that goes back to the Han Dynasty of ancient China.
1: Yes.
3: My mob also celebrates the achievements of Albert and Fanny's many descendants, and people have successfully contributed to Australian society in the arts, community, service, education, defence, health, law, pastoral and mining industry, public service and sports.
1: Mm.
3: Now, just to mention a couple of well-known people who are descendants of Albert and Fanny Hill,
1: mm-hmm.
3: people probably recognise the name Scott Prince, former league player.
1: Broncos, state of origin, Cairns, yes.
3: Yes.
1: Cowboys,
3: yes. Mount Isa-based as well. Cairns-based descendants include my sister Sandy Taylor.
1: Yes.
3: Our cousin Eric Corrigan, Davina Lucas, who's a practicing lawyer in Cairns, and Samantha Stenner, and the boxer, Riley Allen.
1: Mm. So connections everywhere,
3: yeah.
1: and all different industries, and stems from the tree, so to speak.
3: Sure does, yeah. Because it's a big family. Albert and Fanny had several children, and their children had big families.
1: And the story My Mob, the book written by your beautiful mother, Phyllis Hill, through her eyes and through her connections of family and how we all intertwine, and the connection of a mob, First Nation people, but also connection with the Chinese as well, when we talk about a gold rush, when we talk about railway lines and a lot of Chinese coming to Australia, the big island, Australia, and then mingling with the Aboriginals, and then we're talking about into interracial relationships and marriage and kids, and here we stand today, 2026, sister.
3: I know, it's amazing. The Chinese certainly got around, put it that way.
1: Yeah, thank you. Beautiful. And so with this, the book, the story, Mum was telling you about writing this book. Was there communication with her children?
3: What happened, well, COVID, of course, came along.
1: Thank you.
3: And normally in wintertime, my husband and I travel from New Zealand to where Mum lives in Gympie, and that's sort of part of our winter break.
1: Okay.
3: But COVID, of course, stopped our travel, and so we had to do something. So Mum, and then also one of Mum's, well, the last of Mum's brothers passed away. So she was actually the last of her family.
1: Okay.
3: And I said to her, I've been a genealogist for many years, Mum for about 30-something odd years, had been researching when she lived in Brisbane, going to the State Library. And she had all this scraps of paper and, of course, all the information in her head. And one day I just sort of said to her, planted a seed. I said, look, do you realise you are the last man standing, so to speak? Wouldn't it be great if you wrote your story?
1: There you go.
3: And she went, no one would be interested in that. And then COVID came along and I said, well, you know, we could do all this because we can't travel. And we said, I put the phone on speaker and I'd just type away. She'd talk away and type away. And then I'd go back and just edit, and then I'd add back up the information with factual or historical information.
1: The research started, but there was information there at the table. Yes, exactly.
3: Yeah. And, you know, that old girl, her memory was pretty good. Everything that she said was correct, that was good. And I learnt quite a lot as well. She learnt a little bit. But it was just those family connections. She would just rattle off names, you know, and say, well, this is who that one belongs to, and, that one belongs to that one, and, you know, all that kind of thing.
1: And it helped you with your jigsaw puzzle regarding putting the picture together too.
3: Well, it sort of did because, but mind you, I'm also been into family history for a number of years as well, because your grandfather, when we were kids growing up in Cloncurry, we'd go for these walks down to visit his mother, old Annie, down at the copper mine, and as we walked past everyone's house, Uncle Viv would say, now that's who lives in that house, and that's who they're related to, and that's and I'd just soak all this stuff up.
1: Join the dots. So it looks so beautiful. So the book is out, and you would find people stemming from Mount Isa, Cloncurry, Winton, Bulyut, what have you. There would be some sort of connection regarding the information in the book in regard to that individual, I would say, you know. Like I said, 6 degrees of separation, but with blackfellas, only two. There's a connection there somewhere, you know. So it's powerful, and it brings back memories, and it helps paint the picture as well. Thanks to colonisation, we've lost a lot of our connections, haven't we?
3: Certainly have, and that's one thing that Mum wanted to put in the book as well, because it's sort of glossed over, that whole colonial settlement, the brutality, the oppression, the removals, the they call them dispersals, which was actually killing, murdering of our people.
1: Yep.
3: You know, it's all glossed over, and unfortunately it's not really taught at school. So Mum thought, well, it's my story, I can write about
1: exactly,
3: it.
1: So exactly, has. My life, my
3: and
1: story.
3: And she's written it from, you know, from a black woman's perspective.
1: Yep.
3: And how it impacted her family.
1: Yep, so true.
3: I think that was important for her to say that.
1: And we're talking truth-telling. Here we have the Premier of Queensland at the moment that has ditched truth-telling. But like I said, Australia, Queensland has got a history, good or bad, black or white, but the history is history. Mm. And let it be told. Let it be told.
3: Yes.
1: Mm. Yes. So the book is out and available. Now people can purchase. Worth a read. And if you've got connection anywhere, whether you worked out at Hughenden, cattle or what have you, there's probably stories of connection with people you know. So it's worth a read, isn't it?
3: Certainly is, especially if you have a love for outback Queensland, working on stations, because so many of these family members worked as stockmen. They became, some of them, champion radio riders.
1: Yes.
3: You know, it's just that whole... And most of Mum's family really didn't move very far from northwest Queensland.
1: So powerful. Hey, yes. Good sharing with you, my sister. Thank you very much. Now, you're based in New Zealand and
3: yes.
1: You're on your boat where you live, you and hubby. Be cold down there at the moment, my sister.
3: Well, it is, but the sun's shining today.
1: Well, that's good. Well, you enjoy that sunshine. Yes. Thank you for the yarn, Phyllis. Glennis, sorry, my sister, your beautiful mother, Phyllis. Phyllis Hill, written a memoir of the book called My Mob. And Glennis, thank you for your yarn and a big shout out to you and hubby there.
3: Thank you, Trevor.
1: You take care. Bye-bye.
3: Bye-bye.
1: Beautiful yarn there. That's Glennis Payton, her name is, daughter of Phyllis Hill. And Phyllis Hill is the author, a memoir written called The Mob. My Mob, actually. It's called My Mob. So do check it out. Google it, My Mob. Get the story. If you worked or lived around Winton, Boulia, Hughenden, Julia Creek, Cloncurry, Manizer, Djara, Camarwheel, and also including Aboriginal Chinese families of the Gulf region. So if you've got connections that way or worked or lived or you have family that way, worth a read. 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National Talk Black. Yes, very good morning, you daily mob. 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It is I, Trevor Tim, 20, Trev Murray from the Curry. I come to you live from First Nation Radio Station here in Cairns on Yidinji Country. That's BBM Bumrabrip Media, 98.7 FM. And we go across the nation thanks to NERS, National Digital Radio Service. Have your say and yarn up strong. Now, Nullawan, we live, we remain. Leanne Tobin here and now on Darug land. Penrith Regional Gallery is proud to present Nullawan, We Live, We Remain, Leanne Tobin's first survey exhibition, reflects on more than 40 years of defending country, her environmentalism and personal journey to reconnect with her Darug ancestry. With that, when Katavian got on the line, Leanne Tobin, acclaimed artist. Leanne, good morning, my sister. How are you?
4: Oh, good morning, Trevor. I'm really well.
1: Thank you for coming to the program. Thank you. And before we start, can you let the mob know who your mob, where you're from, please?
4: Okay. I'm descended from the Borborong and the Mali mob of the Darug mob from the Greater Sydney region.
1: Yes.
4: And I'm sitting here on the banks of the Darubbin and the Pea and the Hawkesbury River.
1: Yes.
4: And speaking in the gallery where the install is happening right now. So it's all very exciting.
1: All exciting. Thank you very much. And big shout out to you, Mob. So let's talk about Nullawan, We Live, We Remain. Talk about this exhibition, please, my sister.
4: Okay. Well, it's the interesting thing is like I grew up in the same place that I'm sitting here now, Emu Plains. My adolescent life. Adolescent life was here.
1: Yes.
4: My mother's still living in our family home now. It's been 50-odd years now she's been living there, just around the corner from the gallery.
1: Okay.
4: And my mother is the connection. Her mother, my grandmother, chose to keep a secret because of the danger of the, you know, the revelation of acknowledging your Aboriginality back in the day. Mum was born in 1933, so it was a white Australia policy and... you know, she was born in a terrace house on the banks of the Parramatta River, actually, where the Albion Hotel now stands, and a lot of Aboriginal women had their babies in that terrace house because at that time they weren't allowed to have their babies in the hospital. So that's Mum's story, and Mum too didn't know about it until she was in the mid-50s. So I was in my early 20s and found out about my Aboriginality. And it just explained a lot about Mum because we always lived under Dad's Irish family background.
1: Yes, for protection, really.
4: Yeah, totally. And, you know, Mum didn't know, and, you know, it protected us not knowing, I guess, because, you know, we grew up totally ignorant. But at the same time, it made us, my brother and my sister now, we can't shut up about it. We just gotta tell everyone because it's like, you know, this is the first contact point. This is where it started. This is where the stone was cast, the ripple went across Australia. And our stories have got a lot of firsts in them, you know.
1: So true.
4: I'll just add to Trevor. Mum's, my great-great-great-grandmother, Maria Locke, or Bongo, we know her as, she was the first woman to receive a land grant back in, I think it was 1832, she got a land grant, but she had to marry this convict. And he was an illiterate English convict, Robert Locke. And they were the first officially sanctioned marriage in Australia in Parramatta at St John's. The church still stands there, so... It's a pretty significant area, you know. It's where the feasts were held to, you know, conduct a census on all the Aboriginal mob, and getting them blanket distributions. All the first stolen generation, all of those firsts happened there. And my great great great grandmother Maria was the number one enrolment on that list.
1: And Leanne, look, Australia's got a history, good or bad, black or white, but the history is a history, and this is truth telling. We're telling the stories. And government or non-Indigenous Australians try to hide it or push it underneath the carpet, you know. You're embarrassed of it, but it is the history. And we were treated this way as First Nation people. And this is part of our healing process. But at the same time, oil always rises to the top, Leanne. Needs to be told.
4: Absolutely. And, you know, all the ugliness is sort of rising with it, you know, but it's like the last gasp, you know, the toothless tigers, you know. They've got to find out the truth of these things, you know. Until you have the truth, it's not going to be sorted, you know. They say get over it. Well, we will when you know the other half of the story. You don't know the stories yet, so, you know.
1: Exactly.
4: You can't get past it.
1: Well, they say you need to get over it, build a bridge. And we say our answer to that is, lest we forget.
4: That's right, damn right, absolutely. You know? And in fact, you better get to know so you don't forget.
1: Yeah, thank you, that's right, exactly. And so tell us about this, your beautiful exhibition there. How long will it be running for? And we talk about the Penrith Regional Gallery. And tell us about the work that you're doing there. And hats off to the Penrith Regional Gallery for allowing this to go ahead.
4: Oh, my gosh, such foresight. You know, because Penrith has been shut down for a long time. Mm. I mean, even our local Aboriginal land councils just couldn't acknowledge us, you know. You know, we were extinct in their eyes, and it was very convenient for a lot of people everywhere for us to not be existing. Mm. As, you know, they took over the country. You know, the country's been totally raped and pillaged here. And, you know, for me, it was like, no, we've got to start telling the stories. So the paintings I've done, I'm actually a primary teacher.
1: Okay.
4: And I first started teaching, my first teaching job was actually smack bang in the middle of Kakadu National Park at Jabiru in 1980-something.
1: To me, that was part of your learning and teaching to where you are today.
4: Yeah, I went up there to bring, teach and I got
1: thank
4: taught.
1: You got taught. Well, we are students for life, are we not?
4: Oh, totally. And, you know, some of those students I had in my class and now the traditional elders up there.
1: Yeah, beautiful.
4: I still have contact with them, you know.
1: Yeah, beautiful. And that would have just doing the JOB teaching up there, that would be a part of your journey to where you are today. But also it just brings the truth to the surface and the communication to the mob up there was talking to your spirits, my sister.
4: Oh, my God, they were. And, you know, I still feel it. And I've also got to acknowledge I got sick and my father died, and that ended up making me have to come back to country.
1: Yeah.
4: Because I ran away from Western Sydney a long time ago.
1: Yeah.
4: But coming back, I realised the importance of that knowledge that I had, because I actually was working up there when I found out my cousin had been researching family tree and didn't have to scratch too far.
1: Yeah, exactly.
4: Because Yarramundi was actually one of the first ones to meet up with Governor Philip when he came out here in 1794, I think it was.
1: Yep.
4: And they camped overnight. Yarramundi, his father, Gonabiri, and, you know, Governor Philip and what contention. Thank God for...
5: Hello, I'm Sasha Foote. Veteran broadcaster Alan Jones is now facing a total of 22 charges relating to 6 complainants. Prosecutors have withdrawn 4 charges of indecent assault against the 85-year-old who denies all wrongdoing. Data shows a rise in housing anxiety as consecutive interest rate rises weigh on the housing market. Finder research has found 62% of tenants fear further hikes this year, with nearly half already struggling to meet their payments last month. Money expert Joel Gibson says renters are facing compounding pressures.
6: Some have had a rent increase in the past 6 months. They're expecting another one in the next six months. And then how do you budget for that when the price of everything else is going up so steeply as well? So they're being hit from all sides.
5: The latest data shows a slight improvement in the number of available rental properties, with the national vacancy rate up from 1.2 to 1.3%. The US Central Command says it's launching a new wave of strikes against Iranian targets. President Donald Trump has revealed plans to reimpose the blockade of Iranian ports and to charge nations for using the Strait of Hormuz. The United Nations Shipping Agency says there is no legal basis for a United States toll of the key shipping route. The Fair Work Ombudsman has fined the former operator of a Perth restaurant more than $52,000 for underpaying 18 staff members over 2 years. The company had been ordered to back pay the workers but failed to comply with the legal notice. Queensland could have its first case of H5 avian flu confirmed as soon as today. Biosecurity Queensland is investigating a suspected case after a northern giant petrel was discovered acting strangely at Noosa Main Beach. Wildlife Noosa Rescue Manager Will Watson says it's not unusual to see the birds in the area, but hopes it is a negative result.
7: Do come in, spread out across Sunshine Coast this time of year, so it's not unusual. So it's all just very precautionary. Yeah, we've just got to be really careful.
5: Australia's largest pension funds are failing to meet basic customer service standards. A survey has found a quarter of prospective Superfund customers were told to go online to find basic details when they called for information. Super Consumers Australia wants mandatory service standards to be introduced by the federal government. Checking sport, Collingwood heads to the AFL tribunal tonight, challenging Billy Frampton's one-match ban for rough conduct. Geelong is hopeful Jeremy Cameron's season isn't over, despite booking him in for shoulder surgery this week. At the FIFA World Cup, England left-back Nico O'Reilly is looking forward to facing Lionel Messi, describing it as a once-in-a-lifetime opportunity. They'll meet on Thursday morning in England's semi-final against Argentina. That is the very latest. I'm Sasha Foote.

show today. What's going on? I hope you're all well, and welcome to the show. The Midday Rush of Aiden Hitchens, Aiden out of 5,000. What is good? And I hope you're enjoying yourself and enjoying this afternoon. It's currently lunchtime, and it's very forecasty around here in Melbourne, and very cold as well. Temperature is 14 degrees, high 15 today, though a little bit warmer than it was yesterday. I'm definitely already on to my 6,000 steps, which is fantastic, and aiming for 10,000 plus, which in every day I've lost down at least 8 kilos now, which I'm feeling absolutely fit and on fire, back to my good old self, because I let myself go over the past couple of years, especially if you see me pre-COVID, and then obviously a lot of people gained weight over pre-COVID, and now I'm so slowly losing it, which is fantastic. Took me a while, though, and yeah, so we are well, and Double Hit Tuesdays today, and of course the time is 12:07, and got some absolute ripper hits. Give us a call here, 9471-1305 is our number if you request any artist you like to hear, and we'll if we play it for you, and come say g'day, and see if you only have any community events that's coming up for the rest of the year, and you'd like us to be a part of it. 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We have a bit of Pharrell Williams and team me up with a whole bunch of artists as well for the next couple of songs, and this one is of course a bit of Snoop Dogg and Pharrell Williams, and this is Beautiful. 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
2: I'm rocking Gucci, Versace, Louis, and all that. So my problems, they disappear for a second, then they call back. 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No window shopping, I don't look at tags when I need.

Gucci by 3% right there with, of course, featuring Nookie and Dallas Woods and the original vocals of Angus Field and episode two of songs there, Old Gucci and also another hit song of theirs called Our Greats and released all the way back last year and peaked here on our top 30 in our Indigenous top 30 of 2025 hits. And before that, we had, of course, a little bit of Calvin Harris featuring Pharrell Williams with Feels and Snoop Dogg and Pharrell for your Double Hit Tuesdays and with Beautiful. And our very next song we've got here is, and the time is 12:24. It's a bit of Flume for you, and this is their hit song called On Top featuring T-Shirt. 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

Flume there for your Double Hit Tuesdays here at 3KD with 8 out of 5,000. What is a good? And the time is 12:32. So first half an hour done and dusted, and into another 28 minutes until the 1 o'clock news hits. And Never Be Like You by Flume, and on top featuring T-shirt. Absolute ripper songs here, and no one else is playing this on AM radio. It's fantastic, and I love facts, and I'm pissing off to Adelaide next month for a mini tour over there. I've been doing a Random Things tour for a couple of years now, and just starting to branch out to other states and having more comfort, and gambling a lot more, like in ways of, pushing it out to inner state, and I'm doing some spots, and I've got pretty much the Comics Lounge over in Adelaide, so I've got a snagger spot there, which is absolutely fantastic, and it's huge, huge crowds usually, and I'm quite keen for it. I'm pissing off there until on the 6th of August, and some podcasts and a couple of shows from other towns and stuff, but it's fantastic. I'm quite keen for it, and every time I'm trying to wind down a comedy for what it is, I'll just randomly just keep bursting into doing interstate gigs or travel gigs right around Victoria and stuff. And I keep doing it. And maybe it keeps me going. Maybe if I think I want to, I want to wind down. But much as I addicted to it and, make people laugh and love traveling. So I don't even actually go on holidays. And pretty much my working holidays is comedy and traveling. So fantastic. That's what I'm doing. And then 6th to the 8th of August, so the kind of first week of August, I'll be over in Adelaide. And so if you're around there or know people around, want to come to my show and come to a spot, I'll get you free tickets, of course. And just let me know. You can follow me on socials at Aiden Hitchens. Or Google me at Aiden Hitchens, AdenHitchins, and it should be all on there very, very shortly. But come see. I might come to a town near you and get the feast of the eyes. And but the very next song I've got here for you Double Hit Tuesdays, a little bit of Destiny's Child, and this is Sing My Name. I'm playing for you next here on 3KD. Cool. No, no, no.

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4: Yeah, it's a little bit of a Disney Child for you Double Hit Tuesdays. Only 15 minutes until the 1 o'clock news hits. We're going to jump back on and give you another hour of power of great hits. And yeah, that song was Soldier. That was released all the way back in 2004. I was only in grade 3 back then. And Crazy, it's a good album. And Illuminati driven, and Say My Name as well from a much more earlier year, but early 2000, I think it was, that came out. And yeah, but fun fact, if you're around Clifton Hill or, you know, and wanted to get into some free jiu-jitsu, Brazilian jiu-jitsu, dance around wrestling bodies naked, I'm not naked. wrestler buddies, fully clothed. And it's free every Monday and Wednesday over at, just type in Clifton Hill Jiu-Jitsu. It starts at 8 o'clock to about 9:30, and it's all ages welcome, all skill level is welcome. I've done it for the very first time. It's been running for 20 years. Can you believe it? 20 years it's been running. And you know, just topping it in, and it's not too far. Yeah, obviously it's 7 minutes away from my house on Lower Heidelberg Road. But you know, I've done it, and I swear I cannot feel my butt cheeks, and you feel like you do all sorts of things, and you forget you have them sort of muscles, and now I'm feeling it like I'm going to get my 10,000 plus steps and go to the gym today. But I think I'm going to struggle, but and heal for tomorrow. It's absolutely for free for black fellas, or $5 for non-Indigenous people, only $5. Cheapest as chips, you can get graded. It's something to wind down. Trust me, one of the pussiest sports in ways of fighting. I'm pretty good on top, by the way, and shocking down the bottom. So if you get me, by the way, and go down there. Chris Arnott is the man to talk to, and he's great. He's been doing it for years and taught around the world as well in Brazil and stuff like that. And black belt. So get down there. I'll tell you, it's fantastic, and you can come as you go, and depends what, you know, if you've got an hour, half an hour, even just to rumble around. Learned a few tricks, of course. I've learned how to pop shoulders now, so in the hit at the moment. And just sitting on guys. It's different. Making them senseis to struggle to get up, and it's good fun. I'll definitely keep on doing it. So it's Clifton Hill Jiu-Jitsu, and it's every Monday and Wednesday for free for blackfellas. What more do you want? It's a self-defense class pretty much. If you're, you know, it's always not handy to know them skills. It depends where you are. That's what I'm starting to get into now, and learn some moves, and try me is what I'm trying to say. In a few weeks, though. It's that's all happening every Monday, Wednesday from 8 PM, and make sure you go and Chris Arnott, follow him on Facebook and Instagram as well. And Ripper Blake he is, and I'll probably get him on, and probably tomorrow or something, and get your mob down there. And our next song we've got here, it's a bit of Maroon 5 for you, and this is the song that hit them off pretty much as a band, and this is called This Love. 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

0: Hello, I'm Sarah Wiedersehen. The United States Central Command has launched a new round of strikes against Iran. President Donald Trump has suggested imposing a 20% charge for countries to use the Strait of Hormuz as the conflict rages on. President Trump has told Fox News they will continue targeting Tehran.
1: We're going to hit them very hard tonight, and we're going to hit them hard tomorrow, and there's not a damn thing they can do about it.
0: Prosecutors have withdrawn four charges of indecent assault during pre-hearing arguments against veteran broadcaster Alan Jones. The 85-year-old who denies the allegations is now facing a total of 22 charges relating to six complainants. An assistant nurse has been charged with sexually assaulting a patient at an aged care home in northern New South Wales. Police have been told a 79-year-old was attacked at a facility in McLean between November 2023 and February 2024. A 27-year-old man has been charged with aggravated sexual assault and other offences. A new study has detailed poor customer service in Superfund call centres across Australia. The country's largest superfund, Australian Super, is being accused of failing to answer 90% of its calls. Super Consumer's Chief Executive Xavier O'Halloran says the government needs to step in.
2: So we want to see mandatory customer service standards so that superfunds have to deliver the kind of service that the whole community expects. We're forced to contribute to superannuation. The very least they can do is offer some decent customer service in return.
0: A former Perth restaurant operator has been fined more than $52,000 for underpaying its staff. The Fair Work Ombudsman says the company failed to comply with a notice requiring them to backpay 18 workers employed as chefs and wait staff. A young student who launched a fundraising initiative in the wake of the Bondi Beach terror attack is being honoured for her work. Valentine Myson began making bee bracelets to raise money for the family of 10-year-old victim Matilda. Also making news, a truck fitted with digital billboards featuring controversial slogans about Victorian Premier Jacinta Allen has been pulled off the road for breaching registration standards. And a new study shows that a person's natural sleeping pattern can directly influence their eating habits and subsequent health risks. Checking sport, Gold Coast Chief Executive Mark Evans has walked back comments from coach Damien Hardwick, who said the Suns' season is effectively over. In a statement, Evans says the comment was a reaction to the loss to Adelaide and what's needed to compete in the AFL. Conor McGregor's coach denies the Irishman had a knee issue heading into his fight at UFC 329, which lasted just over a minute. Max Holloway was declared the winner. That's the latest. I'm Sarah Wilson.

0: Hi, this is Izella Connolly, and you're listening to the Midday Rush.
1: Yes, what's going on? Welcome back to the show, into the last hour. The time is 11 past 1, 1-1-1, and that is, of course, a bit of Green Day with Holiday, released all the way back in 2005 off the album called American Idiot. And with me is the great man of Charles Puckner. How are you, my brother?
2: I'm fine. This microphone live, is that working?
1: Yeah, it's working fine.
2: Working.
1: Yeah.
2: Oh, great. Look, 2005, come on, mate. Let's go back another 40-odd years.
1: Yeah, well, we definitely are for your next song because
2: that's
1: Double Hit Tuesday.
2: I appreciate it, brother.
1: Oh, mate. And you came back from Goodidge Marrow Country as well for the weekend?
2: Brother, I spent 2 days out there on Goodidge Country down in Port Ferry and Tirindara and had the great opportunity to speak with Uncle Richard Franklin. Just sat down
1: mate,
2: at his dining room table, had a yarn. And we're carrying that yarn on the program tomorrow on Van Hour between 10 and 11. Is that right?
1: Yeah, 10 and 11. You do it live usually, yeah.
2: Well, I'll be in the studio tomorrow. The interview will be pre-recorded though. But I've got to say, just going out on country for a while, getting out of Nam, isn't just
1: mate,
2: the most amazing
1: it's
2: thing?
1: It's amazing, beautiful. I even went to, I think it was last Thursday, I went to Echuca. Just to get it out there, it was like so many different.
2: Echuca's great, not far away. Just get your head out of the space.
1: Yeah,
2: and get out in the country. And I just wish more and more people would do that. Get out there and recognise what a beautiful state we've got and all that beautiful land. And I will throw in right now, brother, I've got to say, and all the amazing work that traditional owner mobs are doing right across the state to care for country and minimise bushfire risks is just staggering stuff.
1: Yeah, it's fantastic to even see and, be proud of, especially it's like we're the pretty much front runners in the States, around Australia, so it's fantastic.
2: And you think about it, what gets me is you've got absolute idiots, so I think we're allowed to say, community radio, we can say this sort of stuff.
1: Oh,
2: you've got absolute idiots like Pauline Hanson, who says, no, we've got to have a monoculture, so let's get rid of all this cultural heritage and cultural land management practices. I mean, got to be off a bloody nut, mate.
1: Oh, yeah, you've got to be, yeah. It's a bit racist bipolar. It's racist for a mind each and every moment, but it's fantastic. Tom, we're going to be, you requested some songs and you're
2: got to be a good bit of Creedence Clearwater Revival, mate. I wanted to get two contrasting songs. So Running Through the Jungle, which is, you know, a direct narration of direct reference to the Vietnam War, and then Down on the Corner, which is just such a feel-good boppy song.
1: Yeah.
2: Just two good contrasting CCR songs in the late 1960s.
1: Well, this is definitely time to get wet, and this is going to play for you next here on Creedence Revival and Saltwater.
2: You're a legend.
1: That's playing for you next. 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
1: Yes, a little bit of three Pink songs there, and had three Pinks, Maroon 5 songs as well by accident, but that's all right. We double hit Tuesdays. That was Beautiful Trauma and Stupid Girls and Huna by her as well, and to get you into your feels. Time is 1:30, so half an hour left of this epic show still to go, and tomorrow will be Double Hit today's Double Hit Tuesdays. All Aussie and New Zealand day tomorrow for your hump day, frost day. Make sure you frost some air or something like that if you can, to celebrate the Monday in reverse. And so that's happening all tomorrow. But we've got, of course, still shows today. Josh Eager with the drive home before the 6 today. After that, we have a new mate called The Undiagnosed Podcast. And that's from I believe, 7 o'clock, 7 to 8 o'clock tonight as well. So make sure you keep it locked here on 3KND if you want to listen to some more hits and some great songs. And because that's our shows we have running for Tuesday. And our very next song would be Justin Timberlake. And this is Sexy Back, playing for you next on 3KND, Cool and Deadly. And that's one.

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3: Yes, get around it. The time is 1:49, so 11 minutes off the show still to go. Still absolutely great songs like Fergie next. And thank you all for joining me for another rougher day. And I hope you enjoyed the songs. They're playing the best songs on AM radio. Join me again tomorrow from 12 to 2. And for you all Aussie and New Zealand Day tomorrow. And maybe a rock hour as well. Depends how I'm feeling. And keep it locked here on 3KND. Cool and deadly. But until then, have a great night. And great afternoon as well. And stay dry.
4: Oh, shit. Stay ready for this. Oh, shit.

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Too cool, too deadly. 1503 AM and digital.

0: Hello, I'm Sarah Wiedersehen. The latest data shows a slight improvement in the number of available rental properties across Australia. The national residential vacancy rate climbed to 1.3%, which experts warn is still extremely tight. SQM Research Manager Director Louis Christopher says some markets are even tighter.
1: The highest rental vacancy rate we're recording is actually in the Canberra market, where rental vacancies are running at 1.7%. And the tightest market, which is extraordinarily tight right now, is Darwin, where we're only recording 0.38%.
0: The US military says it's completed the latest wave of missile and drone attacks on Iran. Central Command says the five-hour mission has further degraded Tehran's ability to attack commercial shipping in the Strait of Hormuz. An Iranian attack on two supertankers in the strait has left one mariner dead and eight others wounded. The opposition leader says he agrees with the government that the definition of terrorism does not need to change. Some human rights groups and the envoy for tackling Islamophobia believes religious motives should be removed from the definition or watered down. Home Affairs Minister Tony Burke has pushed back on the suggestion. Angus Taylor says the current definition should remain as it is.
2: I don't always agree with Tony Burke, and certainly the approach he's taken to the brides, but no, I agree with him on this one.
0: New South Wales police say they're working to identify more suspects after charging the alleged mastermind behind the kidnapping and murder of a Sydney grandfather. 85-year-old Chris Banksarian was snatched from his North Ryde home in a case of mistaken identity. His body was found 11 days later. The total number of people charged over the grandfather's death now sits at 11. A new study shows a person's sleeping pattern can directly influence their eating habits and subsequent health risks. Research from Griffith University shows people who stay up late consume more high-fat, high-energy foods. Professor Roseanne Kruger says while both groups ate similar amounts, a person's metabolic rate is typically slower in the evenings.
3: When we eat food early in the morning, our insulin and hormones and metabolism work are more at work at that time. But when we are at rest in the night, our internal metabolism also goes into rest.
0: Checking sport, Jed Walter has turned his back on interest from Victorian clubs, the Gold Coast forward signing a three-year contract extension. A historic Big Bash League season opener in India has been officially locked in for next summer. The 2026-27 season will open with the Renegades playing the Scorchers in Chennai. Wallabies playmaker Ben Donaldson is on track to return from injury in Saturday's test against Italy in Perth, and Brendan McCullum has apologised for England's results under his leadership after he was sacked as test coach. That's the latest. I'm Sarah Wiedersehen.

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I'll be playing you all those fabulous hits of the 70s, taking you back in time when life was fun and Australian music ruled. 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

0: Hello, I'm Sarah Wiedersehen. The NRMA is hopeful any rise to petrol prices will be moderate, despite the single biggest spike in oil prices since 2020. Conflict in the Strait of Hormuz and suggestions of a US protection toll on cargo ships has seen prices jump for oil internationally. The NRMA's spokesperson Peter Khoury says while markets have reacted, there's been restraint locally.
1: The most important prices that we want Australians to be focused on are the wholesale prices or the terminal gate prices, and they are still holding relatively stable. So this morning we know that the terminal gate price for unleaded still below $1.70.
0: A teenage boy has been rushed to hospital with life-threatening injuries after an alleged schoolyard stabbing in Brisbane. Emergency services were called to the Islamic College of Brisbane following reports of a fight between two students. A 16-year-old boy is currently assisting police with inquiries as investigations continue. Darwin and Perth have some of the tightest rental markets in the country as the market eases slightly in the latest figures. The overall national vacancy rate has lifted from 1.2 to 1.3%. SQM Research Managing Director Louis Christopher says we haven't seen the effects of budget changes at this stage.
2: We haven't actually seen to date a knee-jerk reaction to the property taxation changes. That doesn't mean it won't come, but to date it hasn't happened.
0: A 45-year-old man has appeared in Parramatta Court accused of murdering an elderly man in Sydney's southwest. A 74-year-old was found critically hurt in Yennora on Saturday and later died in hospital. Fairfield Police Commander Superintendent Craig Middleton says the victim was a beloved member of the community.
3: This is a real tragedy for the family involved. A 74-year-old elderly male, an upstanding member of the community, going about his morning daily walk. He's a husband and a father to six children, and at the moment they're dealing with an enormous amount of grief, and our condolences go out to that family.
0: A survey of call centres at the nation's largest superannuation funds has found many are failing to meet basic customer service standards. Super Consumers Australia is pushing for the federal government to progress mandatory standards for the sector. And major social media companies are failing to prevent illegal vape advertising more than 2 years after a national ban was introduced. Checking sport, Geelong's Jeremy Cameron will have surgery this week to repair the left AC joint he suffered against GWS on Saturday. The Cat star will be out for 4 to 6 weeks. Wallabies great Matt Burke says Australia needs to be more ruthless in Saturday's Nations Championship match against Italy in Perth. And Spain and France have been put through their paces in the Texas heat ahead of tomorrow morning's semi-final at the FIFA World Cup. That's the very latest. I'm Sarah Wiedersehen.

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0: Hello, I'm Sarah Wiedersehen. The cut to the fuel excise could be extended as oil prices rise amid threats of tolls on the Strait of Hormuz. Donald Trump wants to tax all ships that use the key trade route, claiming the US is providing protection for free. Federal Minister Mark Butler says the Commonwealth will consider all options to drive down petrol prices.
1: This conflict, this war can't end soon enough. Obviously for innocents who are caught up in it in the region, but also for the broader global economy. Of course, we continue to monitor this situation. And if we have to make decisions in the interests of households, we'd obviously look at that.
0: A 17-year-old schoolboy has been rushed to hospital with potentially life-threatening injuries after an alleged stabbing at a college on Brisbane's south side. Amy Drew has the details.
2: Paramedics were called to the education facility on the corner of Acacia Road and Compton Road in Karawatha just before midday. Police say initial investigations indicate an altercation occurred between two boys known to each other. The injured boy is being treated in the PA hospital, while a 16-year-old boy is assisting police with inquiries. Officers are currently conducting patrols of the nearby area and are appealing to anyone who may have relevant CCTV or dash cam footage to contact police.
0: A popular Toy Story 5 collector cup sold at Hoyt Cinemas is being recalled nationwide due to a dangerous manufacturing defect. The product watchdog warns the character figurines on the cups can easily snap into small pieces, posing a fatal choking hazard to young children. Parents are being urged to immediately take the cups away from children and return them to any Hoyt's venue for a full refund. Cancer outcomes for First Nations people are improving, according to the latest health data. Australian Institute of Health and Welfare data shows the cancer incidence rate decreased in the decade to 2025. The Institute's Justin Harvey says Aboriginal and Torres Strait Islander people remain more likely to be diagnosed with more deadly cancers.
3: So lung cancer was the leading cause of cancer death among First Nations people, accounting for an estimated 26% of all First Nations cancer deaths.
0: In the US, a man has been killed while driving away from immigration agents. This is the second shooting by ICE this week. Checking sport, Melbourne vice-captain Jack Viney could be ruled out for the rest of the season as he struggles to bounce back from injury. The veteran midfielder hasn't played at all this year after injuring his Achilles in the pre-season. A massive blow for the Storm's hopes of qualifying for the NRL finals. Cameron Munster has been sidelined for 6 weeks with a knee injury, and England will make a late decision on whether Declan Rice is fit to start the World Cup semi-final against Argentina after the midfielder was struck down by illness. That's the latest. I'm Sarah Williams.

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0: Cool and deadly.
1: Yes, hello, hello, and welcome to the show. Click, clack, front and back, adjust your mirrors, return your tray to the upright position because it is time for the drive home with Joshy. That's me. And I can barely hear myself. There we go, there we go. You know, I want to make sure I can hear myself so I know what I'm saying, but I don't want to be shouting at you. All right, as per usual, going to get straight into the tunes and we'll come back for a chat in a second. Now, it was a balmy 16 degrees today. I even had a little bit of a cruise with the window down. It was nice. And on that note, I'm going to kick off today with a Childish Gambino track. Not quite summer, but feels like summer. You're on the drive home with Joshy here at 3KND. Let's keep it cool and deadly, eh?

0: 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This is Jamie from Lurcha Pinnaby Country.
1: Good on you, Jamie. And that is absolutely correct. You have got it locked to 3KND. 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All right, and you are tuned into The Drive Home with Joshy, because I'm here Monday to Friday, 4 till 6, until you mob get rid of me. Nah, till you mob get sick of me, because you'll never get rid of me. All right, now we opened up today's show with a nice summery vibe from Childish Gambino. That was Feels Like Summer, and just then we had Parcels with Tied Up Right Now. Parcels, you might have heard of. I've played a couple of their songs on here before, and there's also that one they get on the track with King Stingray, Leave Your Love. All right, I do have a couple of new songs for you lot today. This first one here, this is Tuve Lu. And it was released, well, it's, I don't know, it was hard to, it was released this year. But then one thing was telling me, oh, it's getting released in September 2026. I was like, well, I'm not a time traveller, so I don't know what's going on there. But it is her latest single, I can tell you that much. Got some Stardust on the way as well, and Jerry Halliwell is going to give us a weather report. All right, you mob. Take it easy, keep that sun out of your eyes, be patient with each other on the roads, and as always, keep it cool and deadly.

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Ja, Stein Look Now, but you might see Aiden out there dancing in the rain. Nah, gammon. No, there's anything wrong with that either, you know? Behave yourself. Jerry Halliwell there with her rendition of It's Raining Men. We had Stardust in the middle with Music Sounds Better and a new single, one of the latest singles from Tuve Lu, Norwegian producer. I'm Your Girl, right? All right, 4:25 on the rocket clock. Sun is shining, weather is clear. And I have another new one for you. This one also released in recent months. Now, he's an artist out of the US, from Maine, I believe, which I always thought was in, like, Canada or something. Alaska? Well, I suppose Alaska is part of America. Anyway, you don't come here for your geographical news, which is just as well. They'll be sending you up the garden path. But anyway, this one here, it's from an artist. He calls himself Role Model, R-O-L-E, Model. And this song, like I said, new one of his, is called High Hopes 3000. And it's a first play for you here on The Drive Home with Joshy here at 3KND. Got Snake the Drain, that one I've been liking from Devon again, and some Doe Eyes coming our way as well. Stick around. I hope you're enjoying it so far because there's more great tunes to come.

Yes, Doe Eyes there. A local Nar Melbourne act that I love playing that song. And those beautiful voices you can hear on there, that's Jordan Clay and sister girl Izzy Sky. Beautiful duet. Duet, duo, you know, yeah, just I like that music. I can't wait for more. All right, 20 to 5. I'm going to hit you with a bunch of Aussie rock now, and I'm going to kick it off with that mad little man, Angry Anderson, and his band, Rose Tattoo. I got some Killing Heidi, Magic Dirt, and some Cruel Sea backing it up. All right, let's keep it moving, and as always, let's keep it cool and deadly.

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3: Yo, my man.
4: Heck yeah, ripper section there of classic Aussie pub rock. Kicked it off with Rose Tattoo, had Killing Heidi in there with Weir, Magic Dirt, sent us a plastic loveless letter, and the Cruel Sea telling you, you better lawyer up, son. All right, it's almost time for the 5 o'clock news, so I'm going to leave you with another absolute classic. This is Ian Moss off his Matchbook album from 1989. This is Out of the Fire. Stick around, I'll talk to you after the news.

0: Cool and deadly.
1: I'm Sarah Wiedersehen. Fuel analysts say despite the single biggest spike in oil prices since 2020, local petrol prices may only see a moderate rise. Jefferson Shaw reports.
2: Oil prices have surged more than 10% following heightened tensions in the Middle East and suggestions of a US toll on shipping in the Strait of Hormuz. NRMA spokesperson Peter Curry says our regional benchmark price for diesel has increased by $7 a barrel and unleaded by nearly $2. He says while markets have reacted, retail prices have so far remained relatively stable.
3: Certainly we've seen a fair bit of restraint domestically.
2: However, Mr. Curry says sustained high oil prices could see prices rise at the Bowser. Jefferson Shaw, Sydney.
1: A new report has found tech companies are not doing enough to protect young men from sextortion claims. The eSafety Commission has received more than 2,000 complaints from July to December last year. The most common victims are males aged 18 to 24. Communications Minister Annika Wells is urging the coalition to back tougher laws targeting tech companies doing the wrong thing.
4: They are leaving us all to fight with one hand tied behind our backs. The Albanese government won't let that happen because big tech is looking for shortcuts. We will do everything in our powers to stop that from happening. Angus Taylor and the coalition should be doing that as well.
1: The Islamic College of Brisbane has been declared a crime scene after a stabbing. A 17-year-old has been rushed to hospital with serious injuries, while a 16-year-old was taken into custody in a nearby suburb. It's believed an altercation took place between two students. The school's chief executive, Ali Kadri, says the wounded student should survive.
5: We've got a confirmation that he's doing okay. I do want to assure everyone that school acted immediately to ensure the safety of all students.
1: The death toll from a massive fire at a Bangkok music bar has risen to 30. More than 70 people remain hospitalised while authorities launch an urgent probe into whether the venue violated safety regulations. Also making news, a man's been charged with the murder of a 74-year-old Yennora man in Sydney's west. The father of six has been remembered as an upstanding citizen of the community. And a truck fitted with digital billboards featuring controversial slogans about Victorian Premier Jacinta Allen has been pulled off the road for breaching registration standards. Checking sport, Melbourne vice-captain Jack Viney could miss the rest of the AFL season due to a back injury which is preventing him from running. The veteran midfielder is yet to play this year after injuring his Achilles in the pre-season, which he has now recovered from. Jed Walter has turned his back on interest from Victorian clubs, the Gold Coast forward signing a three-year contract extension. And Australian John Lem has been signed by Major League Baseball franchise St Louis. That's the very latest. I'm Sarah Wiedersehen.
6: Yes, that's right. You are tuned in to 3KND, coolest and deadliest station in the nation. And we've just entered the second hour of the drive home with Joshy. Gonna get straight back into the tunes. I've got some old Mervs for you. This is their latest single, Don't Go. And then Nothing But Thieves gonna follow it up with Trip Switch. Stick around, more great tunes to come.

Hello, this is Jason Tambling from the Mary River. What's where I'm from now? All right, you're listening to 3KND. Cool.

Lovely song there from Yothu Indy. That was Surfing the Log. And I'm not afraid to say that's the first song I've heard that song. First time I've heard that song, I believe. Well, from memory, I might have heard it as a young fella, but yeah, that was deadly. I really like that. All right, let's keep the tunes going. I'm going to mix it up a bit, have a bit of fun. Not that we haven't been having fun. But, you know, someone that always gets the hips shaking and the shoulders dipping, bit of Tom Jones, the whaler from Wales. Got some Georgia Smith coming up as well, and Billy Idol is going to wrap it up too. Well, not wrap it up. We've still got plenty of time. Don't panic. You are on the drive home with Joshy, and I hope you're keeping it cool and deadly on them roads. Remember, we're all trying to get home. So let's just enjoy the tunes, have a bit of patience with each other. Turn your stinking lights on. It's getting dark out there. All right, you mob, let's keep it moving. This is Tom Jones teaming up with the Cardigans and burning down the house. Whose house?

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0: G'day there, countrymen down in Victoria. It's Troy Cassidaly here. I love 3KND Cool and Deadly. They've supported me for many, many years and I love supporting them. So stay tuned to the station that loves you.
1: Deadly message there from Troy Cassidaly. Now, I hope you keep that sentiment after I play this next one. I don't know what your thoughts are on this one, Troy. Now, I said we're going to have a little fun with these songs. So I had some Georgia Smith in there. Merrill Bainbridge, a fun song. I'll be your love. It's just brilliant, brilliant. Now, this will be the last little fun one. Yeah, not to say that the other songs aren't fun, but this was a little bit silly. This one is a bit self-indulgent. I'm surprised I haven't played it sooner. I used to love this song as a kid when it came out. Could never grow that ponytail out, though. Don't worry, because after this one, you know, don't panic and turn the radio down, because I've got some classic rock coming up as well. I've got some Jimi Hendrix, All Along the Watchtower, a little something for Kath and Laylor there. A bit of Rodriguez, just to mix it up. Rolling Stones and Billy Idol as well. Plenty more too. Alabama Shakes, Fleetwood Mac, stick around. I've got great tunes coming. But before we get to those great tunes, this is a little fun one. Something for me and for the secret admirers. This is Billy Ray Cyrus with Achy Breaky Heart. And you're on the drive home with Joshy. And we like to keep it cool and deadly around here.

Hey, Humor. This is Jeffrey Jungla Simran from Chindu Desert Band, and you're listening to 3KND. You are Palya.

Righto, you mob. Hate to do it to yous, but something's come up and I've got to get out of here a little early today. And unfortunately, if you were sticking around tonight for Unknown Broadcast with the big brother boy, Mr. Jackson Kelly, he's unfortunately not going to be able to make it in tonight. So stick around, though. Always great music here on 3KND. I am going to leave you with some Fleetwood Mac, Rattlesnake Shake, Alabama Shakes. It's not shake themed. I don't mean to do that. And Leon Bridges is going to get us home, though. Thanks for tuning in. I'll be back tomorrow. And remember, keep it cool and deadly. And I'll talk to you then. Yawo!

0: Hello, I'm Sarah Wiedersehen. Opposition leader Angus Taylor says he criticises rival One Nation with a heavy heart. Mr Taylor is trying to improve the coalition's standing in the polls as the party lags in third spot. One Nation has managed to snatch coalition voters across the country. Mr Taylor says he understands people are frustrated with the major parties, but One Nation is not the answer.
1: I say what I say about One Nation with a heavy heart, frankly. I say it with a heavy heart.
2: Why?
1: Because I know many of the good people I want voting for us, I have been.
2: So you're conflicted when attacking One Nation.
1: No, but here I am not conflicted, and I'll tell you why. Because they do not have a plan for the future of this country.
0: Young men have been identified as the biggest victims of sextortion, with tech companies accused of failing to address the issue. A report by the eSafety Commissioner shows more than 2,000 complaints have been received over 6 months. Tinder, Instagram and Grindr have been identified as the biggest culprits. A student of the Islamic College of Brisbane is now stable after being stabbed on campus. A 16-year-old was arrested in a car in a nearby suburb. It's unclear what happened, although police are looking into reports an altercation broke out between the two students. Parent groups are pleading for the federal government to scrap funding for childcare centres. One proposal put forward would see parents pocket the subsidies instead to decide how their own child is cared for. Childcare Choice Chief Executive Jen Fleming says it would provide more flexibility for families.
3: That might mean that the child goes to a childcare centre 5 days a week that family loves and trusts.
2: Yep.
3: But it might also mean for some families that they do choose to stay home for longer or they choose to return to work part-time.
0: Actor Sam Neill is understood to have been struggling with pneumonia shortly before his sudden death yesterday afternoon. His friend Rima T. Wachter says the 78-year-old had been sick with a lung infection. Neill had been recently cleared of blood cancer, but it's understood various treatments took a toll on his body. Also making news, a 74-year-old man who died in hospital after an alleged assault in Sydney's West is being remembered as an upstanding citizen. And the latest data shows a slight improvement in the number of available rental properties across the country. Checking sport, Melbourne coach Stephen King says he hopes Tom Sparrow will be a one-club player as interest in the D's midfielder continues. The Bombers and Port Adelaide are reportedly both interested in the 26-year-old. The Parramatta Eels have confirmed the signing of Jerome Luai for the next NRL season. He'll line up in the blue and gold for 2027 before shifting to the Chiefs in 2028. And Spain and France have been put through their paces in the Texas heat ahead of tomorrow morning's semi-final at the FIFA World Cup. That's the latest. I'm Sarah Wiedersehen.
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I wanna make.

Hi, this is Eric Delgetty from the Red Ochre Band on 3KND, Cool and Deadly.

you.

0: Hello, I'm Sarah Wiedersehen. The federal government may offer further fuel relief as hostilities intensify between the US and Iran. Drivers are currently saving 16 cents on each litre of petrol and diesel after the cut to the fuel excise was extended until August the 2nd. The cost of fuel will come under pressure with the Strait of Hormuz again closed to cargo ships. A 16-year-old's been charged over a stabbing at an Islamic school in Brisbane. Amy Drew reports.
1: Emergency services were called to the Islamic College of Brisbane in Karawatha just before midday. Police allege two boys were involved in an altercation before a 17-year-old was wounded with a small knife, causing life-threatening injuries. He was rushed to the PA hospital and is now in a stable condition. A 16-year-old boy was arrested in a nearby suburb after allegedly leaving the scene. He has been charged with one count each of acts intended to maim, disfigure, disable, and unlawful possession of a weapon, and will face the Richlands Children's Court tomorrow. Amy Drew reporting.
0: Tech giants are being accused of failing to combat sexual extortion on their platforms. eSafety has received more than 2,000 complaints in 6 months. Men aged 18 to 24 are the most frequent victims. Prosecutors have withdrawn four charges of indecent assault during pre-hearing arguments against veteran broadcaster Alan Jones. The 85-year-old who denies the allegations is now facing a total of 22 charges relating to six complainants. Australian researchers are helping change the way people recover from heart attacks. A roadmap has been developed to help people reduce risk and prevent future cardiac events. Bond University's Professor Julie Redfern says it will help people around the world.
2: There's case studies and examples of very practical suggestions people can do all over the world in all different contexts. And Australia is featured as one of the key sort of case studies of how we're trying to make a difference.
0: Also making news, a truck fitted with digital billboards featuring controversial slogans about Victorian Premier Jacinta Allen has been pulled off the road for breaching registration standards. And a new study shows that a person's natural sleeping pattern can directly influence their eating habits and subsequent health risks. Checking sport, Gold Coast vice-captain Sam Collins says coach Damien Hardwick has addressed the playing group following his comments on Saturday night that their season was effectively done. Collins says Hardwick acknowledged his words were incorrect. Geelong coach Chris Scott hasn't confirmed or denied reports he made direct contact with Essendon's Zach Merritt about a possible trade. And Wallabies fly half Ben Donaldson insists he'll be fit to face Italy in Saturday's Nations Championship test. That's the latest. I'm Sarah Wiedersehen.
3: Three, three, three. Between us, three.

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0: Hello, I'm Sarah Wiedersehen. The NRMA is hopeful any rise to petrol prices will be moderate, despite the single biggest spike in oil prices since 2020. Conflict in the Strait of Hormuz and suggestions of a US protection toll on cargo ships has seen prices jump for oil internationally. The NRMA spokesperson Peter Khoury says while markets have reacted, there's been restraint locally.
1: The most important prices that we want Australians to be focused on are the the wholesale prices or the terminal gate prices, and they are still holding relatively stable. So this morning we know that the terminal gate price for unleaded still below $1.70, which is a positive sign.
0: A sick bird on the Sunshine Coast being tested for H5 bird flu has returned a negative result. The giant petrel has been in quarantine since Saturday after being recovered by a wildlife carer at Noosa Beach. It means Queensland remains free of the bird flu outbreak, while 13 cases have been recorded across Western Australia, South Australia and New South Wales. Actor Sam Neill is understood to have had pneumonia before his sudden death yesterday. The 78-year-old had been receiving treatment for blood cancer, which was in remission. A Melbourne University professor has told the Royal Commission into Anti-Semitism he feared he was the target of a terrorist attack in his campus office. Jack Hahn reports.
2: 20 masked intruders were waiting for the Jewish professor. They told Stephen Prawler that they wanted to have a chat. The educator telling the Royal Commission he feared he was about to be a victim of a terror attack. The University of Melbourne punishing just 4 students, expelling 2 of them, but that was then overturned. The Royal Commission has so far heard from academics and students. Tomorrow it will be universities being questioned. Jack Hahn reporting.
0: A survey of call centres at the nation's largest superannuation funds has found many are failing to meet basic customer service standards. Super Consumers Australia is pushing for the federal government to progress mandatory standards for the sector. And major social media companies are failing to prevent illegal vape advertising more than 2 years after a national ban was introduced. Health experts want the platforms hit with direct financial penalties to force them to clear the unlawful content. Checking sport, Melbourne's Harrison Petty is in line to return from injury this weekend when the D's go up against North Melbourne on Saturday. But vice-captain Jack Viney could be ruled out for the season after initially battling an Achilles injury and now back issues. Rugby Australia boss Phil Waugh is defending the timeline of Joe Schmidt's coaching handover to Les Kiss, despite the Wallabies crashing to a 6th straight loss. And Australian John Lamb has been signed by Major League Baseball franchise St Louis. That's the latest. I'm Sarah Wiedersehen. We'll be right back.

0: Hello, I'm Sarah Wiedersehen. The NRMA is hopeful any rise to petrol prices will be moderate, despite the single biggest spike in oil prices since 2020. Conflict in the Strait of Hormuz and suggestions of a US protection toll on cargo ships has seen prices jump for oil internationally. The NRMA spokesperson Peter Khoury says while markets have reacted, there's been restraint locally.
1: The most important prices that we want Australians to be focused on are the wholesale prices or the terminal gate prices, and they are still holding relatively stable. So this morning we know that the terminal gate price for unleaded still below $1.70, which is a positive sign.
0: A sick bird on the Sunshine Coast being tested for H5 bird flu has returned a negative result. The giant petrel has been in quarantine since Saturday after being recovered by a wildlife carer at Noosa Beach. It means Queensland remains free of the bird flu outbreak, while 13 cases have been recorded across Western Australia, South Australia and New South Wales. Actor Sam Neill is understood to have had pneumonia before his sudden death yesterday. The 78-year-old had been receiving treatment for blood cancer, which was in remission. A Melbourne University professor has told the Royal Commission into Anti-Semitism he feared he was the target of a terrorist attack in his campus office. Jack Hahn reports.
2: 20 masked intruders were waiting for the Jewish professor. They told Stephen Prawler that they wanted to have a chat. The educator telling the Royal Commission he feared he was about to be a victim of a terror attack. The University of Melbourne punishing just 4 students, expelling 2 of them, but that was then overturned. The Royal Commission has so far heard from academics and students. Tomorrow it will be universities being questioned. Jack Hahn reporting.
0: A survey of call centres at the nation's largest superannuation funds has found many are failing to meet basic customer service standards. Super Consumers Australia is pushing for the federal government to progress mandatory standards for the sector. And major social media companies are failing to prevent illegal vape advertising more than 2 years after a national ban was introduced. Health experts want the platforms hit with direct financial penalties to force them to clear the unlawful content. Checking sport, Melbourne's Harrison Petty is in line to return from injury this weekend when the D's go up against North Melbourne on Saturday. But vice-captain Jack Viney could be ruled out for the season after initially battling an Achilles injury and now back issues. Rugby Australia boss Phil Waugh is defending the timeline of Joe Schmidt's coaching handover to Les Kiss, despite the Wallabies crashing to a 6th straight loss. And Australian John Lamb has been signed by Major League Baseball franchise St Louis. That's the latest. I'm Sarah Wiedersehen. We'll be right back.

Tell me who you're loyal to. Is it money, is it fame, is it weed, is it drink? Is it coming down with the loud pipes in the rain? Big chillin' only for the power in your name. Tell me who you're loyal to.

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0: Hello, I'm Sarah Wiedersehen. The NRMA is hopeful any rise to petrol prices will be moderate, despite the single biggest spike in oil prices since 2020, conflict in the Strait of Hormuz and suggestions of a US protection toll on cargo ships has seen prices jump for oil internationally. The NRMA spokesperson Peter Khoury says while markets have reacted, there's been restraint locally.
1: The most important prices that we want Australians to be focused on are the wholesale prices or the terminal gate prices, and they are still holding relatively stable. So this morning we know that the terminal gate price for unleaded still below $1.70, which is a positive sign.
0: A sick bird on the Sunshine Coast being tested for H5 bird flu has returned a negative result. The giant petrel has been in quarantine since Saturday after being recovered by a wildlife carer at Noosa Beach. It means Queensland remains free of the bird flu outbreak, while 13 cases have been recorded across Western Australia, South Australia and New South Wales. Actor Sam Neill is understood to have had pneumonia before his sudden death yesterday. The 78-year-old had been receiving treatment for blood cancer, which was in remission. A Melbourne University professor has told the Royal Commission into Anti-Semitism he feared he was the target of a terrorist attack in his campus office. Jack Hahn reports.
2: 20 masked intruders were waiting for the Jewish professor. They told Stephen Prawler that they wanted to have a chat. The educator telling the Royal Commission he feared he was about to be a victim of a terror attack. The University of Melbourne punishing just 4 students, expelling 2 of them, but that was then overturned. The Royal Commission has so far heard from academics and students. Tomorrow it will be universities being questioned. Jack Hahn reporting.
0: A survey of call centres at the nation's largest superannuation funds has found many are failing to meet basic customer service standards. Super Consumers Australia is pushing for the federal government to progress mandatory standards for the sector. And major social media companies are failing to prevent illegal vape advertising more than 2 years after a national ban was introduced. Health experts want the platforms hit with direct financial penalties to force them to clear the unlawful content. Checking sport, Melbourne's Harrison Petty is in line to return from injury this weekend when the D's go up against North Melbourne on Saturday. But vice-captain Jack Viney could be ruled out for the season after initially battling an Achilles injury and now back issues. Rugby Australia boss Phil Waugh is defending the timeline of Joe Schmidt's coaching handover to Les Kiss, despite the Wallabies crashing to a 6th straight loss. And Australian John Lamb has been signed by Major League Baseball franchise St Louis. That's the latest. I'm Sarah Wiedersehen.
3: Deadly.
4: Yo, this is Mariki Hood, the female of the

Ha ha ha!

So this is a little song called Jesus Lane, ladies and gentlemen. Father, can you tell me what the big guy did today? Did he make another insect? Did he walk

0: That's right.
1: Thank you very much. Thank you.

0: Hello, I'm Sarah Wiedersehen. The NRMA is hopeful any rise to petrol prices will be moderate, despite the single biggest spike in oil prices since 2020. Conflict in the Strait of Hormuz and suggestions of a US protection toll on cargo ships has seen prices jump for oil internationally. The NRMA spokesperson Peter Khoury says while markets have reacted, there's been restraint locally.
1: The most important prices that we want Australians to be focused on are the other wholesale prices or the terminal gate prices, and they are still holding relatively stable. So this morning we know that the terminal gate price for unleaded still below $1.70, which is a positive sign.
0: A sick bird on the Sunshine Coast being tested for H5 bird flu has returned a negative result. The giant petrel has been in quarantine since Saturday after being recovered by a wildlife carer at Noosa Beach. It means Queensland remains free of the bird flu outbreak, while 13 cases have been recorded across Western Australia, South Australia and New South Wales. Actor Sam Neill is understood to have had pneumonia before his sudden death yesterday. The 78-year-old had been receiving treatment for blood cancer, which was in remission. A Melbourne University professor has told the Royal Commission into Anti-Semitism he feared he was the target of a terrorist attack in his campus office. Jack Hahn reports.
2: 20 masked intruders were waiting for the Jewish professor. They told Stephen Prawler that they wanted to have a chat. The educator telling the Royal Commission he feared he was about to be a victim of a terror attack. The University of Melbourne punishing just 4 students, expelling 2 of them, but that was then overturned. The Royal Commission has so far heard from academics and students. Tomorrow it will be universities being questioned. Jack Hahn reporting.
0: A survey of call centres at the nation's largest superannuation funds has found many are failing to meet basic customer service standards. Super Consumers Australia is pushing for the federal government to progress mandatory standards for the sector. And major social media companies are failing to prevent illegal vape advertising more than 2 years after a national ban was introduced. Health experts want the platforms hit with direct financial penalties to force them to clear the unlawful content. Checking sport, Melbourne's Harrison Petty is in line to return from injury this weekend when the D's go up against North Melbourne on Saturday. But vice-captain Jack Viney could be ruled out for the season after initially battling an Achilles injury and now back issues. Rugby Australia boss Phil Waugh is defending the timeline of Joe Schmidt's coaching handover to Les Kiss, despite the Wallabies crashing to a 6th straight loss. And Australian John Lamb has been signed by Major League Baseball franchise St Louis. That's the latest. I'm Sarah Wiedersehen.

But I understand why. See, it's burning me to hold on to this. I know this is something I gotta do, but that don't mean I want to. What I'm trying to say is that I love you. I feel like this is coming to an end.

G'day, I'm Philip Adams and I prattle away on Radio National, a program called Late Night Live, but there's a better radio station than ours. But you, look, if I get caught saying this, I'm in deep doo-doos, but 3KND is the best radio station in the universe. 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Good on ya, 3KND.

Yeah. Yeah. And no one like me. Yeah. Yeah. Yeah.

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1: Monica.

this is Christine Anu, and you're listening to 3KND, Cool and Deadly. You've been listening to the deadliest black station in Melbourne, all right?

0: Hello, I'm Sarah Wiedersehen. The NRMA is hopeful any rise to petrol prices will be moderate, despite the single biggest spike in oil prices since 2020. Conflict in the Strait of Hormuz and suggestions of a US protection toll on cargo ships has seen prices jump for oil internationally. The NRMA spokesperson Peter Khoury says while markets have reacted, there's been restraint locally.
1: The most important prices that we want Australians to be focused on are the the wholesale prices or the terminal gate prices, and they are still holding relatively stable. So this morning we know that the terminal gate price for unleaded still below $1.70, which is a positive sign.
0: A sick bird on the Sunshine Coast being tested for H5 bird flu has returned a negative result. The giant petrel has been in quarantine since Saturday after being recovered by a wildlife carer at Noosa Beach. It means Queensland remains free of the bird flu outbreak, while 13 cases have been recorded across Western Australia, South Australia and New South Wales. Actor Sam Neill is understood to have had pneumonia before his sudden death yesterday. The 78-year-old had been receiving treatment for blood cancer, which was in remission. A Melbourne University professor has told the Royal Commission into Anti-Semitism he feared he was the target of a terrorist attack in his campus office. Jack Hahn reports.
2: 20 masked intruders were waiting for the Jewish professor. They told Stephen Prawler that they wanted to have a chat. The educator telling the Royal Commission he feared he was about to be a victim of a terror attack. The University of Melbourne punishing just 4 students, expelling 2 of them, but that was then overturned. The Royal Commission has so far heard from academics and students. Tomorrow it will be universities being questioned. Jack Hahn reporting.
0: A survey of call centres at the nation's largest superannuation funds has found many are failing to meet basic customer service standards. Super Consumers Australia is pushing for the federal government to progress mandatory standards for the sector. And major social media companies are failing to prevent illegal vape advertising more than 2 years after a national ban was introduced. Health experts want the platforms hit with direct financial penalties to force them to clear the unlawful content. Checking sport, Melbourne's Harrison Petty is in line to return from injury this weekend when the D's go up against North Melbourne on Saturday. But vice-captain Jack Viney could be ruled out for the season after initially battling an Achilles injury and now back issues. Rugby Australia boss Phil Waugh is defending the timeline of Joe Schmidt's coaching handover to Les Kiss, despite the Wallabies crashing to a 6th straight loss. And Australian John Lamb has been signed by Major League Baseball franchise St Louis. That's the latest. I'm Sarah Wiedersehen.
3: 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KMD. You're my mom.

Now, come on, all you kids. Come sit around the fire here. Have a talk about what's going on with you kids, okay? I'm an elder of the Wiradjuri people. On behalf of the elders, past and present, the true custodians of this land, I'd like to welcome you to country.

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1: 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Strength in my roots.

0: more of this we do, it strengthens our kids, our young. The more of this we do, it strengthens our kids, our young people, to take lead. All you got to do is put your mind to it. Right? You can achieve it.
1: So, is there any questions? So you know it all.

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0: Hello, I'm Sarah Wiedersehen. The NRMA is hopeful any rise to petrol prices will be moderate, despite the single biggest spike in oil prices since 2020. Conflict in the Strait of Hormuz and suggestions of a US protection toll on cargo ships has seen prices jump for oil internationally. The NRMA spokesperson Peter Khoury says while markets have reacted, there's been restraint locally.
1: The most important prices that we want Australians to be focused on are the wholesale prices or the terminal gate prices, and they are still holding relatively stable. So this morning we know that the terminal gate price for unleaded still below $1.70, which is a positive sign.
0: A sick bird on the Sunshine Coast being tested for H5 bird flu has returned a negative result. The giant petrel has been in quarantine since Saturday after being recovered by a wildlife carer at Noosa Beach. It means Queensland remains free of the bird flu outbreak, while 13 cases have been recorded across Western Australia, South Australia at Noosa Beach. It means Queensland remains free of the bird flu outbreak, while 13 cases have been recorded across Western Australia, South Australia and New South Wales. Actor Sam Neill is understood to have had pneumonia before his sudden death yesterday. The 78-year-old had been receiving treatment for blood cancer, which was in remission. A Melbourne University professor has told the Royal Commission into Anti-Semitism he feared he was the target of a terrorist attack in his campus office. Jack Hahn reports.
2: 20 masked intruders were waiting for the Jewish professor. They told Stephen Prawler that they wanted to have a chat. The educator telling the Royal Commission he feared he was about to be a victim of a terror attack. The University of Melbourne punishing just 4 students, expelling 2 of them, but that was then overturned. The Royal Commission has so far heard from academics and students. Tomorrow it will be universities being questioned. Jack Hahn reporting.
0: A survey of call centres at the nation's largest superannuation funds has found many are failing to meet basic customer service standards. Super Consumers Australia is pushing for the federal government to progress mandatory standards for the sector. And major social media companies are failing to prevent illegal vape advertising more than 2 years after a national ban was introduced. Health experts want the platforms hit with direct financial penalties to force them to clear the unlawful content. Checking sport, Melbourne's Harrison Petty is in line to return from injury this weekend when the D's go up against North Melbourne on Saturday. But vice-captain Jack Viney could

be ruled out for the season after initially battling an Achilles injury and now back issues. Rugby Australia boss Phil Waugh is defending the timeline of Joe Schmidt's coaching handover to Les Kiss, despite the Wallabies crashing to a sixth straight loss. And Australian John Lamb has been signed by Major League Baseball franchise St. Louis. That's the latest. I'm Sarah Wiedersehen.

Anywhere along the river is Baja Mundi. From other side of Berg to here. And we all say, if you cross the Darling River and have a drink of the water, you'll come back.

Once you cross the darling, we know you're coming back. Let me see them hands if you're feeling the track.

dedicated to the families of the indigenous brothers and sisters that have been victims of this sickening reoccurring trend that's better known as death in custody. For the ones mistreated by the law and the justice system, rest in peace, you're gone but you're never forgotten. Black, yellow, red.

0: Hello, I'm Sarah Wiedersehen. The NRMA is hopeful any rise to petrol prices will be moderate, despite the single biggest spike in oil prices since 2020. Conflict in the Strait of Hormuz and suggestions of a US protection toll on cargo ships has seen prices jump for oil internationally. The NRMA spokesperson Peter Khoury says while markets have reacted, there's been restraint locally.
1: The most important prices that we want Australians to be focused on are the wholesale prices or the terminal gate prices, and they are still holding relatively stable. So this morning we know that the terminal gate price for unleaded still below $1.70, which is a positive sign.
0: A sick bird on the Sunshine Coast being tested for H5 bird flu has returned a negative result. The giant petrel has been in quarantine since Saturday after being recovered by a wildlife carer at Noosa Beach. It means Queensland remains free of the bird flu outbreak, while 13 cases have been recorded across Western Australia, South Australia and New South Wales. Actor Sam Neill is understood to have had pneumonia before his sudden death yesterday. The 78-year-old had been receiving treatment for blood cancer, which was in remission. A Melbourne University professor has told the Royal Commission into Anti-Semitism he feared he was the target of a terrorist attack in his campus office. Jack Hahn reports.
2: 20 masked intruders were waiting for the Jewish professor. They told Stephen Prawler that they wanted to have a chat, the educator telling the Royal Commission he feared he was about to be a victim of a terror attack. The University of Melbourne punishing just 4 students, expelling 2 of them, but that was then overturned. The Royal Commission has so far heard from academics and students. Tomorrow it will be universities being questioned. Jack Hahn reporting.
0: A survey of call centres at the nation's largest superannuation funds has found many are failing to meet basic customer service standards. Super Consumers Australia is pushing for the federal government to progress mandatory standards for the sector. And major social media companies are failing to prevent illegal vape advertising more than 2 years after a national ban was introduced. Health experts want the platforms hit with direct financial penalties to force them to clear the unlawful content. Checking sport, Melbourne's Harrison Petty is in line to return from injury this weekend when the D's go up against North Melbourne on Saturday. But vice-captain Jack Viney could be ruled out for the season after initially battling an Achilles injury and now back issues. Rugby Australia boss Phil Waugh is defending the timeline of Joe Schmidt's coaching handover to Les Kiss, despite the Wallabies crashing to a 6th straight loss. And Australian John Lamb has been signed by Major League Baseball franchise St Louis. That's the latest. I'm Sarah Wiedersehen.

0: Hello, I'm Sarah Wiedersehen. The NRMA is hopeful any rise to petrol prices will be moderate, despite the single biggest spike in oil prices since 2020, conflict in the Strait of Hormuz and suggestions of a US protection toll on cargo ships has seen prices jump for oil internationally. The NRMA spokesperson Peter Khoury says while markets have reacted, there's been restraint locally.
1: The most important prices that we want Australians to be focused on are the wholesale prices or the terminal gate prices, and they are still holding relatively stable. So this morning we know that the terminal gate price for unleaded still below $1.70, which is a positive sign.
0: A sick bird on the Sunshine Coast being tested for H5 bird flu has returned a negative result. The giant petrel has been in quarantine since Saturday after being recovered by a wildlife carer at Noosa Beach. It means Queensland remains free of the bird flu outbreak, while 13 cases have been recorded across Western Australia, South Australia and New South Wales. Actor Sam Neill is understood to have had pneumonia before his sudden death yesterday. The 78-year-old had been receiving treatment for blood cancer, which was in remission. A Melbourne University professor has told the Royal Commission into Anti-Semitism he feared he was the target of a terrorist attack in his campus office. Jack Hahn reports.
2: 20 masked intruders were waiting for the Jewish professor. They told Stephen Prawler that they wanted to have a chat. The educator telling the Royal Commission he feared he was about to be a victim of a terror attack. The University of Melbourne punishing just 4 students, expelling 2 of them, but that was then overturned. The Royal Commission has so far heard from academics and students. Tomorrow it will be universities being questioned. Jack Hahn reporting.
0: A survey of call centres at the nation's largest superannuation funds has found many are failing to meet basic customer service standards. Super Consumers Australia is pushing for the federal government to progress mandatory standards for the sector. And major social media companies are failing to prevent illegal vape advertising more than 2 years after a national ban was introduced. Health experts want the platforms hit with direct financial penalties to force them to clear the unlawful content. Checking sport, Melbourne's Harrison Petty is in line to return from injury this weekend when the D's go up against North Melbourne on Saturday. But vice-captain Jack Viney could be ruled out for the season after initially battling an Achilles injury and now back issues. Rugby Australia boss Phil Waugh is defending the timeline of Joe Schmidt's coaching handover to Les Kiss, despite the Wallabies crashing to a 6th straight loss. And Australian John Lamb has been signed by Major League Baseball franchise St Louis. That's the latest. I'm Sarah Wiedersehen.

Cool and deadly.

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0: no more. Yeah. Trying to get me to school.
1: Yeah.
0: Yeah.
2: You get that?
3: Really good, then.
2: Oh, that's jolly good old boy.

0: feel like listening to old music.
1: Why, Nan?
0: Because I love it, granddaughter.
1: Like what? Back to the calm again.
2: I said, blue moon of Kentucky, keep on a shining.
1: What's that old fella's name again? You know, Sweet Lips.
3: Put your sweet lips a little closer to the phone.
1: Let him read. Oh no, the Beatles really not.
2: Will you still need me? Will you still feed me when I'm 64?
0: Yes, granddaughter, Patsy Cline, Jim Reed, the Beatles, and many more from that era.
1: It's cool and deadly.
0: That's right, granddaughter. What else are you going to tell the listeners?
1: Don't forget to listen to Polly. She'll bring back all memories from your young years.
0: Sundays, granddaughter, what time?
1: 12 to 3.
0: On 3KND. Cool.

0: Hello, I'm Sarah Wiedersehen. The NRMA is hopeful any rise to petrol prices will be moderate, despite the single biggest spike in oil prices since 2020. Conflict in the Strait of Hormuz and suggestions of a US protection toll on cargo ships has seen prices jump for oil internationally. The NRMA spokesperson Peter Khoury says while markets have reacted, there's been restraint locally.
1: The most important prices that we want Australians to be focused on are the wholesale prices or the terminal gate prices, and they are still holding relatively stable. So this morning we know that the terminal gate price for unleaded still below $1.70, which is a positive sign.
0: A sick bird on the Sunshine Coast being tested for H5 bird flu has returned a negative result. The giant petrel has been in quarantine since Saturday after being recovered by a wildlife carer at Noosa Beach. It means Queensland remains free of the bird flu outbreak, while 13 cases have been recorded across Western Australia, South Australia and New South Wales. Actor Sam Neill is understood to have had pneumonia before his sudden death yesterday. The 78-year-old had been receiving treatment for blood cancer, which was in remission. A Melbourne University professor has told the Royal Commission into Anti-Semitism he feared he was the target of a terrorist attack in his campus office. Jack Hahn reports.
2: 20 masked intruders were waiting for the Jewish professor. They told Stephen Prawler that they wanted to have a chat. The educator telling the Royal Commission he feared he was about to be a victim of a terror attack. The University of Melbourne punishing just 4 students, expelling 2 of them, but that was then overturned. The Royal Commission has so far heard from academics and students. Tomorrow it will be universities being questioned. Jack Hahn reporting.
0: A survey of call centres at the nation's largest superannuation funds has found many are failing to meet basic customer service standards. Super Consumers Australia is pushing for the federal government to progress mandatory standards for the sector. And major social media companies are failing to prevent illegal vape advertising more than 2 years after a national ban was introduced. Health experts want the platforms hit with direct financial penalties to force them to clear the unlawful content. Checking sport, Melbourne's Harrison Petty is in line to return from injury this weekend when the D's go up against North Melbourne on Saturday. But vice-captain Jack Viney could be ruled out for the season after initially battling an Achilles injury and now back issues. Rugby Australia boss Phil Waugh is defending the timeline of Joe Schmidt's coaching handover to Les Kiss, despite the Wallabies crashing to a 6th straight loss. And Australian John Lamb has been signed by Major League Baseball franchise St Louis. That's the latest. I'm Sarah Wiedersehen. We'll be right back.

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1: Cool and deadly.

0: Hello, I'm Sarah Wiedersehen. The NRMA is hopeful any rise to petrol prices will be moderate, despite the single biggest spike in oil prices since 2020, conflict in the Strait of Hormuz and suggestions of a US protection toll on cargo ships has seen prices jump for oil internationally. The NRMA spokesperson Peter Khoury says while markets have reacted, there's been restraint locally.
1: The most important prices that we want Australians to be focused on are the wholesale prices or the terminal gate prices, and they are still holding relatively stable. So this morning we know that the terminal gate price for unleaded still below $1.70, which is a positive sign.
0: A sick bird on the Sunshine Coast being tested for H5 bird flu has returned a negative result. The giant petrel has been in quarantine since Saturday after being recovered by a wildlife carer at Noosa Beach. It means Queensland remains free of the bird flu outbreak, while 13 cases have been recorded across Western Australia, South Australia and New South Wales. Actor Sam Neill is understood to have had pneumonia before his sudden death yesterday. The 78-year-old had been receiving treatment for blood cancer, which was in remission. A Melbourne University professor has told the Royal Commission into Anti-Semitism he feared he was the target of a terrorist attack in his campus office. Jack Hahn reports.
2: 20 masked intruders were waiting for the Jewish professor. They told Stephen Prawler that they wanted to have a chat. The educator telling the Royal Commission he feared he was about to be a victim of a terror attack. The University of Melbourne punishing just 4 students, expelling 2 of them, but that was then overturned. The Royal Commission has so far heard from academics and students. Tomorrow it will be universities being questioned. Jack Hahn reporting.
0: A survey of call centres at the nation's largest superannuation funds has found many are failing to meet basic customer service standards. Super Consumers Australia is pushing for the federal government to progress mandatory standards for the sector. And major social media companies are failing to prevent illegal vape advertising more than 2 years after a national ban was introduced. Health experts want the platforms hit with direct financial penalties to force them to clear the unlawful content. Checking sport, Melbourne's Harrison Petty is in line to return from injury this weekend when the D's go up against North Melbourne on Saturday. But vice-captain Jack Viney could be ruled out for the season after initially battling an Achilles injury and now back issues. Rugby Australia boss Phil Waugh is defending the timeline of Joe Schmidt's coaching handover to Les Kiss, despite the Wallabies crashing to a 6th straight loss. And Australian John Lamb has been signed by Major League Baseball franchise St Louis. That's the latest. I'm Sarah Wiedersehen.

this song says, no matter who you are, no matter where you go in your life, at some point you're gonna need somebody to stand by you.

0: morning, I'm Sasha Foote. The US president has backed down on his proposed toll on the Strait of Hormuz. Donald Trump suggested that he would impose a 20% fee on all cargo vessels in the key shipping lane to cover the cost of the United States being a guardian of the area. He says in the 24 hours since he floated the idea, he has been contacted leaders of Gulf states promising an alternative.
1: And we would like to invest tremendously in the United States as opposed to charging a fee. And I like that, actually, because I don't think anybody should be able to charge a fee for the strait or for any other strait relationship.
0: The Prime Minister is unveiling a new Office of AI to oversee the use of the technology in Australia. Anthony Albanese is preparing to deliver a key speech on the issue today, advocating for a whole-of-government approach which will ensure standards are coordinated across the board. The government is pledging to collaborate with workers, business and unions to address various issues. The Melbourne University Interim Vice-Chancellor, Professor Glyn Davis, is due to give evidence at the Royal Commission into Anti-Semitism. The university's professor, Stephen Praw, yesterday told the Inquiry pro-Palestinian protesters invaded his office on campus. He said some students were disciplined over the incident, but up to 15 of the protesters were never identified. There's a slight improvement in the number of available rental properties across the country. The national residential vacancy rate climbed to 1.3%, which experts warn is still extremely tight. SQM Research spokesperson Louis Christopher says some markets are even tighter.
2: The highest rental vacancy rate we're recording is actually in the Canberra market, where rental vacancies are running at 1.7%. And the tightest market, which is extraordinarily tight right now, is Darwin, where we're only recording 0.38%.
0: A northern giant petrel recovered from a beach on Queensland's Sunshine Coast has tested negative to H5 bird flu. The seabird was picked up by wildlife carers as part of routine duties on Saturday. A total of 13 cases have so far been confirmed in Australia, WA, South Australia and New South Wales. A woman has saved her husband from being sucked out of a plane window which shattered during their flight from Greece to Germany. And a 67-million-year-old Tyrannosaurus Rex fossil is sold at auction for $71 million. Checking sport, the semi-finals are underway at the FIFA World Cup, where France is taking on Spain in Dallas, Texas. Spain leads 1-0 midway through the first half through a penalty from Mikel Oyarzabal. The winner will play the victor of tomorrow morning's battle between Argentina and England. GWS Giants defender Lachie Whitfield is on track to return for Sunday's clash against Essendon, and England has gone down to India by 6 wickets in their first one-dayer in Edgbaston. That is the very latest.

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0: Good morning, I'm Sasha Foote. US President Donald Trump has backed down on his threat of imposing a fee on ships transiting through the Strait of Hormuz. Mr. Trump says he will instead seek investment and trade deals with Gulf states. A naval blockade on Iranian ports is also being reinstated. Strategic Analysis Australia Director Michael Shoebridge says the United States is now in a very unstable policy environment.
1: This is now a war over the control of the Strait of Hormuz. And the blockade is part of that. America's trying to put pressure on Iran like it did before, hoping for a different result.
0: The Prime Minister will announce his department will coordinate Australia's artificial intelligence policy. Anthony Albanese will establish the Office of AI. All government departments will ensure there is a standard approach to the technology. Mr. Albanese will collaborate with business, unions and workers to address their concerns. Opposition leader Angus Taylor is ruling out entering a coalition with One Nation. Mr. Taylor has doubled down on his criticism of the Pauline Hanson-led outfit, claiming her policies would lead the nation to economic ruin. He's told the ABC the current Liberal National coalition won't be changing.
2: We've got absolutely no plan for a deal with One Nation to form government. We want to form government in our own right, in our coalition. The Liberal and National Party coalition on the back of a strong plan and a strong team.
0: Regulators want to allow up to 500 times more residue of a controversial pesticide on some berries. The Australian Pesticides and Veterinary Medicines Authority maintains the changes would pose no risk to human health. Advocates claim independent safety testing has not been carried out. A seabird recovered from a beach on Queensland's Sunshine Coast is now tested negative to H5 bird flu. Wildlife authorities collected the northern giant petrel at Noosa as part of routine duties, with testing carried out amid an outbreak in other parts of the world. Biosecurity expert Associate Professor Richard Bradhurst says for now we are only seeing cases in birds arriving in Australia from elsewhere.
3: The analogy that I like to use is that overseas there's a bushfire of H5N1, and what we're seeing are embers in that bushfire landing around the country.
0: And an Australian study has found body composition can play a role in a person's risk of developing type 2 diabetes. Checking sports, Spain has one foot in the FIFA World Cup final, now leading France 2-0 through the second half in Texas. Melbourne coach Stephen King says it's increasingly unlikely Jack Viney will play again this year. The midfielder has been battling an Achilles and back injury. England has gone down to India by 6 wickets in their first one-dayer in Edgbaston, and the ICC is considering cutting the number of teams in next year's one-day World Cup down to 12. It was to be contested by 14 countries. That's the latest. I'm Sasha Foote.
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I'll be playing you all those fabulous hits of the 70s, taking you back in time, when life was fun and Australian music ruled. 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

Oh yeah. Cold world. Oh yeah. Yeah, this is for all the fans that waited, the bitch niggas that hated. Oh.

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0: Good morning, Harrison Peterson here from NIRS News, coming to you from the lands of the Yuggera and Turrbal peoples. A sick migratory seabird found on a southeast Queensland beach has tested negative for a deadly strain of bird flu. The giant petrel was found at Noosa Main Beach on Saturday. Since Australia's first case of H5N1 was detected less than a month ago, 13 cases have been reported across Western Australia, South Australia and New South Wales. The public is being asked to be vigilant in reporting sick or dying birds to the Emergency Animal Disease Hotline on 1800 675 888. Changes to the New South Wales' childcare sector are needed to keep children safe. That's what a state MP wants to see. The calls come as Sydney childcare worker Hamish Tate faces more than 320 child abuse charges. New South Wales Greens MP Abigail Boyd led an inquiry into the sector. She told the ABC childcare workers are telling her recent reforms have made it harder for them to keep children safe.
1: More paperwork, more time off of the floor where they can't actually be with children, more pressure on their time. They are seeing more churn in the workforce as more people don't want to be put in these environments with what is often, you know, really kind of silly rules, which aren't keeping children safe, but make the regulators and the government feel like they've done something.
0: 19 to 24-year-olds have recorded low levels of trust in politicians, media and religion. That's according to the latest data from the longitudinal study of Australian children released today. The studies followed 10,000 young people for more than two decades to gauge their views on society. Only 15% of the cohort trusted politicians and social media, while only 18% had faith in traditional media. It also found that more than a third of those involved in the study volunteered, and over half followed politicians and political causes online. Plans to put a 20% tax on ships using the Strait of Hormuz have been dropped by the US. Instead of the controversial tariffs, US President Donald Trump says Washington will strike deals with multiple countries across the Persian Gulf to recoup on costs blockading the strait.
2: They would love to invest more money in the United States at record amounts, and that would be very acceptable. And this way, there's no fee. I don't like the concept of a fee. But at the same time, it's not fair that we're protecting this strait for the entire world, for China and everyone. I don't mind protecting it for China. I don't mind protecting it for anybody, but it's unfair that we're not in somehow compensated.
0: 20 U.S. warships and hundreds of military aircraft are enforcing Washington's naval blockade on Iran. That's according to U.S. Central Command. To sport, and in the FIFA World Cup, Spain has secured its place in the grand final. The Spanish side beat tournament favourites France 2-0 at Dallas Stadium.
3: Toro, Olmo, Pedro Toro! It's happening for Spain!
0: That's the SBS call of Pedro Porro scoring Spain's second goal. The win means Spain will take on the winner of tomorrow's game between England and Argentina, which will pave the way for Sunday's grand final. And now moving to today's weather forecast, Rabibi Broome, sunny and 31 degrees. Borlu, Perth, sunny and 24. For Tarndanya, Adelaide, it'll be mostly sunny and 16 degrees. For Naarm, Melbourne, cloudy and 15. For Nipaluna, Hobart, cloudy and 14. For Ngunnawal and Ngambri Country or Canberra, morning frost, then sunny at 14 degrees. For Gadigal Country, Sydney, a possible shower and 18 degrees. For Mugajin, Brisbane, partly cloudy and 22. For Gimoi, Cairns, mostly sunny and 27. For Garamilla, Darwin, sunny and 32. For Mbantwa, Alice Springs, sunny and 18. And for Wyben, Thursday Island, a shower or two and windy at 28 degrees. And if you have a story or news you'd like to share, or if there's something happening in your community that you want to let us know about, you can always send an email to news@nirs.org.au. That's news@nirs.org.au. Or message us on Facebook, Instagram, or LinkedIn. And that's been the latest from NIRS News. Sunny at 14 degrees. For Gadigal Country, Sydney, a possible shower and 18 degrees. For Mugajin, Brisbane, partly cloudy and 22. For Gimoy, Cairns, mostly sunny and 27. For Garramilla, Darwin, sunny and 32. For Mbantwa, Alice Springs, sunny and 18. And for Wyburn, Thursday Island, a shower or two and windy at 28 degrees. And if you have a story or news you'd like to share, or if there's something happening in your community that you want to let us know about, you can always send an email to news@nirs.org.au. That's news@nirs.org.au. Or message us on Facebook, Instagram or LinkedIn. And that's been the latest from NIRS News.
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5: Hey, good morning, you Dudley Mob out there for Hump Day Wednesday. We are in the last hour of the show here. If you've only just tuned in, don't forget we're running a little competition for some Busby Maru tickets this Saturday over there at Ipswich at the Racehorse Hotel. They're going to be performing there. So if you'd like to go in the draw to win yourself a double pass to this Saturday for Busby Maru, the code word is Busby, so all in capital letters, and then space, your first name, and then space, what suburb that you live in. Alrighty, so that's as easy as that. And you SMS it to 0493 222 822. Alright, so it has to be all in capital letters. So that code word has to be first. So it's Busby, B-U-S-B-Y, space, your name, and space, your suburb. Why not get in the draw to win yourself a double pass if you're not doing anything this Saturday night? Soon, Gayala, you're going to be chatting to us about Clancestry.
6: Yes, Clancestry's coming up, so I hope yous are ready for the yarns and the performances. It's going to go off.
5: What about, well, you can talk about it soon, but we didn't realise that particular person was going to be there, eh?
6: Yes, there's someone going to be there, a very special guest. Yeah, I can't wait to talk more about that.
5: I reckon they'll get a big crowd once the word gets around.
6: Well, she hasn't been there in a while. I can't even remember the last time she came to Clancestry.
5: That's right. She's been very busy.
6: She has been a busy woman.
5: Doing lots of things. Hey, this is Rochelle Pitt here to Deadly, my sister.
6: Let's do it.

0: Triple A Murray Country, The Brekkie Show, Giddy Up, Shania Twain. Before that one, The Painter, Cody Johnson. How good, how good. Hey, Gayella, I was just having a bit of a read here. Yeah. Ergon Energy is looking at refunding thousands of customers over misleading plans. Ergon Energy is refunding over $270,000 to more than 4,500 customers after an investigation by the Australian Competition and Consumer Commission into its misleading ongoing saver, a residential electricity plan.
1: Wow.
0: So there you go. There's lots of, well, not only that sort of stuff, but just, man, there's just so many scams and things going on these days.
1: Ridiculous.
0: I'm frightened to tap on anything, open anything up. I just can't do it, as I'm not that savvy on the devices and stuff. But the advice I've been given is if there's a link to anything, don't click on it.
1: Yeah, yeah, you know, that's the best way.
0: Potentially a scam of any sort.
1: Yeah.
0: You know, banks will never contact you. All these places will never contact you, so don't click on any links. The one that came through to my phone last week was, you know, that silly one, Australia Post.
1: Yes, they're bad, hey?
0: Aren't they bad? They make it look so real.
1: I get them all the time.
0: Yeah, so definitely don't click on, what is it? Collect your parcel, or sorry, nobody was home, but you know, you want your parcel, click on this link. And I'm like, Murray, don't buy anything.
1: Hey,
0: you're trying to scam the wrong bloke for Australia Post ones anyway, because I don't buy anything. Yeah.
1: Scamming the wrong person.
0: You're scamming the wrong black fella here, because I don't buy nothing.
1: No online shopping for this black
0: bar. No, nobody going shopping around these ways. But hey, what we got? We got a competition going on this morning. Busby Maru tickets, got a couple of double passes for you and whoever else you'd like to take along. So the code word is Busby. Now this has to be all in capital letters, guys. So Busby, B-U-S-B-Y, space your first name, space and your suburb. So that's Busby, space your first name, space and suburb. It's that easy. You just SMS us on 0493 222 822 to go into the draw for a couple of double passes. Well, we're giving away a couple of double passes, but you'll win a double pass to Busby Maru. That's this Saturday night at the Racehorse Hotel over there in Ipswich. So if you're not doing anything, why not go check out Busby Maru? But before we play some Busby Maru, you're going to give us a yarn about some Clancestry stuff going on.
1: Clancestry event coming up. So the little special guest that I was talking about earlier on is Jessica Malmoy.
0: No.
1: She's coming and she's presenting her story. It's called A Musical Journey Through Her Career. It's a cabaret-style concert reflecting her life and her music. So that sounds really exciting.
0: Yeah, it sure does. I've
1: been hearing all about it. So head on down to Clancestry. That's happening from the 30th of July to the 8th of August. There'll be music, theatre, dance, storytelling. I know Uncle Troy Casadale will be there, Yoko Yindi, and so many more First Nations artists. So get down there and get amongst it.
0: What's the info there? Where is it all happening at?
1: So it will be happening at QPAC there at South Bank from the 30th of July to 8th of August.
0: Yeah, deadly. Hey, don't forget that Busby Maru tickets, they're up for grabs. Busby, space, your first name, space, your suburb. SMS us 0493 222 822 to go into the draw. Righto, here is a little bit of Busby Maru. This is Paint My Cup.
1: Let's do it.

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0: Brooks and My Maria. Before that one, Manny West, You're an Angel. Digging Up Bones, an old classic there by Randy Travis, and Parachute by Chris Stapleton. Man, I love Chris Stapleton's voice. You like that song, Parachute? It's pretty good.
1: Yeah, Parachute's pretty dope. I just love Chris Stapleton in general, though. He's solid.
0: He's solid. There's nothing, no flies on him.
1: No right? Flies there.
0: Americans wouldn't know that slang, hey, no flies. It's funny how different cultures have different slang words, well, you know, sayings, yeah, and that sort of stuff, hey. But, hey, we're giving away a couple of double passes to Busby Maru this Saturday over there at Ipswich at the Racehorse Hotel if you are keen to do that. Or maybe you just want to go in the draw and win it for somebody else that you know. Yeah. Surprise them to a double pass to Busby Maru. It's that easy. All you have to do is text the code word Busby, B-U-S-B-Y, all in capital letters, space, your first name, space, and your suburb to 0493 222 822, and go into the draw, and we'll draw that out for a double pass. So we're giving two double passes away. So we'll see how we go. Should be a good night for,
1: yeah,
0: that one there.
1: I can't wait.
0: Be all right. Now, Black Rock Band, Narblack, right here on The Brekkie Show.

0: The Brekkie Show. We decided to play a different Ella Langley song. We love the Choose in Texas song. It just,
1: we love that song so much.
0: And then I was like, hang on, we better play another one.
1: We've got to play Ella somewhere.
0: You Look Like You Love Me featuring Riley Green and before that one, Narblack. Hey, we've got a little bit of time left. I know I'm pumping it out here, but Busby Maru got a couple of double passes. It's that easy. Text all in capital letters, Busby, B-U-S-B-Y, space your first name, space your suburb, to 0493-222-822. Even if you can't make it over to Busby Maru this Saturday in Ipswich over at the Racehorse Hotel, maybe somebody else you know.

0: can get over there. Maybe you can go in the draw to maybe win somebody some birthday tickets or something like that, or just be a good person in general.
1: Yeah, gift them away.
0: Gift them away. Hey, this is Thelma Plum here. Don't let a good girl down. Right here on The Brekkie Show. Don't forget, get in there, Busby, space, your name and your suburb.

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0: Turkish show. Gayala, Gayala, Gayala. It just goes so fast, doesn't it?
1: It does. We're nearly to 9.
0: Oh, man. So we've got a couple of things to have a quick chat about here. We have drawn our winner to the first double pass to Busby Maru this Saturday out there at Ipswich. Congratulations to Karen from Upper Kedron. You are our first winner of the double pass, and we're going to do it all again tomorrow.
1: Yeah, so make sure you text that number.
0: Yeah, 0493222. You're still getting used to that number.
1: Yeah, I was still getting used to the number. I was like, we're doing capitals, Busby. Yeah. I was like, is it lower caps? No, but it's all caps. It's capital, Busby. Text that number through.
0: Yeah, 0493222822. So you got a chance again tomorrow if you missed out today. Thanks to everybody that entered the competition today. But, yeah, we are going to give away another double pass tomorrow. So, we'll contact Karen from Upper Kedron and let her know that she is the winner. Before we wrap the show up here, it was good this morning, yeah?
1: Yeah, it was great.
0: You're feeling better? You're looking a little bit better today?
1: Oh, I'm feeling so much better today. Yesterday, not so good. Yeah. Monday, not very good. Yeah. Today, feeling great.
0: Just the season for it, you know? All the nasties around, the germs and all the things.
1: No, there's definitely something going around. So, yeah, just got to look after myself.
0: definitely. Hey, good morning to Wayne and Bron. Yous are cruising back down to New South Wales after yous come up here and stole the trophy office at State of Origin last week. That's why Gayala's laughing at me.
1: He's still dirty. He's still sad over the losing.
0: It's burning. I've been walking around. Anyone I see wearing anything blue, I just turn around and go the other way. Stinging. Chucked out everything blue that's in my house. Everything went out. Blue shoes and all.
1: Don't.
0: No joke. I used to have these blue shoes I used to wear around, and I was that dirty and that wild. I said, you're out. So they're gone. Went and brought myself a new pair of shoes. Don't want to wear them blue jobs around no more. Hey, have a safe trip down to New South Wales, you mob. You're currently cruising near Toowoomba, you're saying, in the Toowoomba area. So have a deadly safe trip. I've got your song here lined up here for you now. This is Malabar Mason. See all you deadly mob tomorrow, same time, 6 a.m. to 9 a.m. Let's Talk will be in with Karen after the 9 o'clock news and weather. And, of course, the lads will be in this afternoon from 3 p.m. onwards for the drive show. Enjoy your day, Gayala.
1: You too.
0: See you deadly mob tomorrow.
1: Mother Molly.

0: Hello, I'm Sasha Foote. A key crossbencher says she wishes the government got on the front foot sooner when it comes to artificial intelligence. The Prime Minister will use a speech to unveil a new Office of AI to oversee the use of the technology and ensure uniform rules for use across the government. Independent MP Allegra Spender says people recognise that the technology brings both benefits and threats.
1: It is appropriate that the government takes this on more actively, but I want to see some real action here, as well as making sure Australia seizes the opportunities here.
0: The United States has resumed its blockade of vessels accessing Iranian ports in the Strait of Hormuz. Donald Trump has backed down on his proposed 20% fee on cargo for ships passing through the strait. The US president says he will instead seek investment deals with Gulf states. The New South Wales Police Commissioner says talks are ongoing around information sharing between agencies in the wake of the Bondi Beach terror attack. The state's Crime Commission chief urged the Mintz government to lobby for a federal commission, arguing information sharing needed to be investigated. Mal Lanyon says he has held a number of formal and informal meetings in recent months.
2: It is a complex situation, but there is information held in a number of different databases, be it Commonwealth, be it state. The role of ourselves and the Commonwealth is to make sure we unpick any of those barriers to make sure the information's available.
0: The Royal Commission into Anti-Semitism is due to hear from the Melbourne University Interim Vice-Chancellor, Professor Glyn Davis, today. The opposition leader is categorically ruling out joining forces with One Nation to form government. Angus Taylor says the current Liberal coalition with the National Party will not be changing. Researchers are looking for people living with multiple sclerosis to take part in a world-first study. Bond University is investigating if magnetic brain stimulation and peripheral nerve stimulation can strengthen communication between the brain and spinal cord. Lead researcher Dr. Jacob Thorstenson says they're seeking participants from northern New South Wales and Queensland.
3: And hopefully this therapy can increase muscle strength and the ability to activate muscles in the arms and the hands.
0: Also making news, a 16-year-old boy is due to face court today after a stabbing at a school in Brisbane's south side left another teen with critical injuries. Checking sports, Spain has booked its place in the final of the FIFA World Cup with a 2-0 win over France. It will face the winner of tomorrow morning's semi-final between England and Argentina. Billy Frampton has been cleared to play in Collingwood's finals defining clash with Carlton on Saturday night, the tribunal downgrading a rough conduct charge to a fine. And James Heard says he won't be providing a running commentary of his application for the Essendon coaching job. That is the very latest. I'm Sasha Foote.

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I'm here and I'm live every Friday afternoon from 2 to 3pm. Koori Classics on 3KND, cool and dead.

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1: Now, here comes the music. Okay, all you need is some patience and a little practice, and you'll soon be disco dancing with the best. Let's start with the basic two-beat turn. I'll count it for you like this. 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

0: Well, that's it. Good luck. And keep on dancing.
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1: And welcome to the Victorian Aboriginal News Hour. I am indeed your host, Charles Parkiner, on this somewhat dreary day here in Melbourne, but it's a day we're all alive and it's a great day in that case. We've got today a couple of great interviews for you, and it's definitely a Gundajamara day here on Van Hour. Later on in the program, we'll be hearing one of the most powerful interviews we've conducted all year with the amazing singer, songwriter, actor, playwright, ex-soldier and thought provoker, Uncle Richard Frankland. He'll be talking about some of the reflections that he has on a recent Elders Oration or Elder in Residence Oration he gave at NITV. That'll be coming up at around about the half-hour mark in the program. First up, though, we'll be hearing from Auntie Jill Gallagher, who's a fairly regular person and regular guest on our program here. And while people were celebrating 50 years of NAIDOC, quite justifiably, of course, little was thought was given to the fact that this is 30 years of that show, self-determination, community control in the Victorian health space. And that interview is coming up in just a few minutes. But right now, we'll kick off the program with the man himself. Here's Richard Frankland with a beautiful song, Cry Freedom.